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0: saying? Like that was
1: that part is what
0: I
1: made it.
0: I guarantee
1: joked,
0: you. Yep.
1: Yeah, that the guarantee made it a little like, okay, what's the reason behind? Because what if those are the best five? Like, what if that is a legitimate best starting lineup? That's funny. Well, Rob G, just let me know when you're getting the tickets. Because I know once they announce that so-and-so's out, Quinn Grimes is injured.
2: No, that it's night, I'm going to call you and be like, I'm going to need the Spectrum box because we celebrating. I'm bringing every white dude I know. Ilo, Steve's coming. Dan Byers coming. Big Mike's coming.
0: Alex isn't coming.
1: Alex, you can't come.
0: You can't come. You're not
1: you're
0: white.
1: You're Greek.
0: He's Macedonian.
1: Macedonian. You
0: That's
1: can't
0: different.
1: Come.
0: That's not Greek.
2: I mean, at this point,
0: you're
2: Alex
0: right,
2: is
0: right?
2: darker than me.
0: Alex, right?
1: I mean,
3: it is true.
1: I don't know. He might use it to his advantage when he needs to, though.
3: What do you mean? No, put me on blast. What you mean?
1: You get pulled over. You
3: ain't messing
1: nothing.
3: Oh, sir, I don't know what happened. 10-2. Here's
1: Mesa,
3: my ID.
1: From Mesa, Orange County.
3: I thought I saw that stop sign. You know what's crazy about that thing I just ran past? Reminds me of Baker Mayfield.
1: Yeah,
2: yo, that's why Alex pivoted from the raced out Subaru to the Prius. He's like, I got to be super safe from now on.
1: There you go. I
2: when I get pulled
1: away.
2: Over, I'm going to make sure
1: and,
2: I look 10-2.
1: Your girlfriend got some flavor too? Yeah, you was risking it.
3: I'm playing it well.
0: Flavor all right.
3: Oh,
0: no
3: yeah.
0: Doubt.
3: Flavor yeah. saver.
1: All right. Okay. All right. There we go.
4: It's no time at the
0: I'm
4: crypto.
0: Done.
1: It is the Odd Couple, and we have Shop Talk, which essentially we just did it. Shop Talk on the way is the Odd Couple.
0: And we got a score in football game, yes.
1: Oh, yeah, we do? Oh, we'll tell you next.
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18: Hey, Thursday Night Football's turned in, actually, to a decent game for now. After the first quarter, the Green Bay Packers at Atlanta Falcons.

0: specifically, but what I said is the way I feel.
1: Okay, I got this. So this is one of those situations where he's right and wrong.
2: Mm-hmm.
1: And he's right from the standpoint that baseball doesn't pay players for the first 6 years of their big league contract, right? We know that. So you play, you put up these numbers, and you don't get your market value. And then you get the big deal, right? That's what he's talking about. But the idea that he's talking about, he's gotten paid. He didn't get $500 million for those first 6 years only. Like, that's the part that he's being disingenuous. So, yes, he's right. You have to earn it with the 6 years, right, and putting up the numbers he put up. But then there is an expectation. You got a 14-year deal. They didn't give you, hey, we gave you a 6-year deal for the last 6 years, and then we'll give you another. You know what I mean? No. Yeah. The money is also for what they expect you to do, which is put up the numbers you put up last year. The idea is crazy to me that this guy, and I get it, you know, this is what the problem when you put people in front of podcasts and all kinds of stuff, and they're just saying stuff. If I'm a fan, when you hit one home run in Toronto, that's almost impossible. Am I right? For a player like that. It's almost impossible.
2: You don't feel like he's doing it on purpose. Right. You can't just do that.
1: But you get my point. So what he said isn't technically wrong. It's just wrong what he said.
2: I feel the same way. Look, there's certain in life, there's things you just because you can doesn't mean you should. You know, and yes, he's right. He can say, hey, they're giving me all this money, and I already did it, so I'm already good. And to an extent, he's right. It's a 50-50 proposition, right, when you get this type of money. 50 of it is you've earned it, right? You've been good. You've been great. Whatever it is, that's why you're getting this. The other 50 is projection. I believe, we believe as an organization, you're going to continue at minimum just being what you have been, or let alone supersede this, and that's why we're also giving you a huge, big contract. So it's a 50-50. You've earned it up to this point, and also the reason why we're giving you more for extended years is because we believe you're going to continue to be this way. Now, that's a gamble you take as an ownership group, right? It, not everybody who gets all the money we talk about all the time lives up to it. Happens regularly. You name the sports. You name the sport. It happens. But to me, also, the other side of this is, this is where it gets tricky for athletes. Because sometimes these athletes speak facts. I'll go back to 2011, where LeBron James famously loses in the Heat to the Dallas Mavericks. Remember what he said at the end of the day? All the people that was rooting on me to fail, they got to wake up tomorrow and have the same life they had before they woke up today. They got the same personal problems they had today. I'm going to continue to live the way I live and continue to do the things I want to do with me and my family and be happy with that. Well, yeah, you're right, but that just sounds bad. It comes off wrong.
1: That was the worst thing I ever heard.
2: I can one-up you. Can okay. I one-up it real quick?
1: That was really bad. Like, basically saying, I'm rich and you guys are
2: my
1: poor.
2: My life's great. Your life sucks.
1: Exactly.
2: So shut up.
1: That's what he said.
2: And I get the frustration, right? You just lost the finals. People are
1: but
2: mad at
1: so
2: you.
1: But that's so tacky.
2: That's what I mean. We're glad. Vlad, I should say. He went no way near this. But I've given examples of, like, where it just comes off a little wrong at times. Remember this one? 2004. Anybody got a guess? Sprewell, I have a family to feed. I told you I need to feed my family. They offered me 3 years and $21 million. That's not going to cut it. It's not going to happen here. It will happen somewhere else. And everybody's like, yo, you can't feed. And especially, again, this is 22 years ago. So $21 million back then.
1: And he didn't get another deal, did he? I don't think he did.
2: Right. And so my only point is, Vlad's right. He's earned the money, but also the other half of that money is projected out to what we think you're going to be. And sometimes saying things like this and money talk, it's always tough when you talk money.
1: Stop talking money. It's just, you know, I don't understand why guys put their business out and talk money.
2: It just never goes well with the average fan who's busting their butt and only making, you know, if you look at the average in this country, you know, for an average person's salary is probably like $40,000.
1: Right.
2: Off top of my head, you know.
1: I don't know. To me, it's crazy. All right, 877-99 on Fox. Were Vlad Jr.'s comments about his contract out of bounds? Or are you cool with it? Yeah. Hey, he's right. The first 6 years, he didn't get any loot, and this was the money, the payment for that. Or is he out of bounds? 877-99 on Fox. We'll continue the conversation next with you. It is The Odd Couple, Fox Sports Radio.
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15: Thursday Night Football is underway, and Michael Penix Jr. is back.
16: Robinson flares to the right, in motion. Penix going to throw. Caught! 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
16: Austin Hooper! Arch's boy, California Cool, is in the end zone. Austin Hooper, 5-yard touchdown pass for Michael Penix. Atlanta's now 2-for-5 on third down, and with less than a minute to go, the Falcons lead the Packers 17-7.
15: You heard it all on 92.9 The Game Falcons Radio Network. It is 17-7 at the half. Michael Penix Jr. is 13 of 20 for 114 yards, a touchdown, one interception. Bijan Robinson has 15 carries for 111 yards and a touchdown. In baseball, the Cubs and the White Sox actually clinched playoff spots within 2 minutes of each other earlier today as the White Sox beat the Royals 9-1.

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8: 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It's a showdown in South America as the Dallas Cowboys take on the Baltimore Ravens in Rio de Janeiro. Hi, this is Ted Emrick. Join Super Bowl champion Steve Berline and me for all the action as Dak Prescott and the Cowboys battle it out with Lamar Jackson and the Ravens in Brazil. Dallas, Baltimore. 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
15: Thursday night football continues between the Falcons and the Packers. Atlanta is up 27-14 with about 5 minutes to go in the game. Green Bay just got in the end zone to cut their deficit as Jordan Love connected with Matthew Golden for a 15-yard touchdown pass, but the Falcons are moving downfield, making their way towards the red zone. Bijan Robinson, he has 26 carries, 181 yards, and one touchdown, while the Packers, as a team, have 17 rushing yards altogether in this one. Jordan Love is 22 of 41 for 249 yards and two touchdowns. Michael Penix Jr. in his game back in action, 18 of 25, 256 yards, one touchdown, one interception. In baseball, the Reds beat the Braves 7-6, so the Brewers and the Dodgers have secured their spots in the NLDS. I'm Monty Bolaños.
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20: 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The 0-2 Atlanta Falcons. Michael Penix Jr.'s first start of the year.

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11: Thursday Night Football saw the Falcons cruise past the Packers 35-14 after a rough start that began with an interception by Michael Penix Jr. But Penix, in his first game back, ended 18 of 25 for 256 yards, 1 touchdown, and 1 interception, while Bijan Robinson had 29 carries, 194 yards, and 2 touchdowns. Green Bay as a team had a total of 17 rushing yards. Jordan Love ended 28 of 53, 312 yards, 2 touchdowns, and 1 interception that came in the final drive of the game. Other news out of the NFL, Rams wide receiver Puka Nacua missed practice for a 4th straight day with a hip and groin injury. In baseball, the Reds defeated the Braves 7-6, so the Brewers and the Dodgers have secured their spots in the NLDS. Milwaukee also reached 100 wins after defeating the Phillies 5-1. Cubs, White Sox also clinched playoff spots. I'm Ansi Bolaños.
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0: under 500.
1: Yeah. We love that. Diamondbacks, believe it or not, are still alive. They outscored the Rockies 12-8. Guardians defeated the Red Sox 1-0, and the Yankees topped the Rays 6-4. WNBA final season regular game of the regular season was today, so the playoffs are set. They start this Sunday with all the first-round matches.
2: What time do the Knicks play?
1: I don't know. Lynx outscored the Fever, so Indiana got moved into the sixth seed for the playoffs. They're going to face the Aces. Minnesota, as the one seed, is going to face the 8 seed Liberty, 2 seed Valkyries against 7 seed Wings, 4 seed Dream versus 5 seed Mystics. All of that will start this Sunday. The times, they don't even know, so I can't tell you.
3: Well, because that's what you want to do, is have the WNBA playoffs start opposite
1: the
3: NFL.
1: It makes perfect sense.
3: Yeah, absolutely. 100%.
1: Correct. Yeah, yeah. On Prime Video. No, it makes perfect sense. Yeah. They literally don't know yet, so I can't even tell you. But yes, it'll be that day. Okay, bye.
4: Thank you very much, Monsi.
1: Jess.
3: Okay, bye.
1: Okay, bye.
3: Okay, bye.
1: Okay, bye.
3: Coming up next,
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12: So we got more from Thursday Night Football coming up in about 10 minutes, but big story out of the NFL today.
14: Tom Moore in Indianapolis, the offensive coordinator, you're going to bust it.
12: Not happen today. Chiefs head coach Andy Reid said he's going to look into limiting Kenneth Walker's workload a little bit after the first couple of weeks. And I saw that story today, and I said, you know, that sounds good in theory, but that's not happening, okay?
15: Yeah.
12: Because as much you want a hot take, as much as Patrick Mahomes has looked very Patrick Mahomes-esque through the first couple of weeks, Kenneth Walker is the Chiefs MVP the first couple of weeks of the season.
15: Oh, hands down. Right? Yeah, I mean, absolutely.
12: You see what he was able to do week one, but just go. Well, obviously how great he was, and he was terrific in week two, but just go back and see, hey, biggest play of the game, right? Overtime, it's 30-30. What does Mahomes do? What's the play call? Right? It's a pass in the flat to Kenneth Walker, right? And Mahomes does that little jump pass, throwing the ball over the defensive lineman, and Kenneth Walker finds a place to get out, gets the football, and gets into field goal range. Like, biggest play of the game where it's third and long, and if they don't get the first down, they're giving it back to the Colts with a chance, one more chance to get down the field. Biggest play of the game, where do they do? They go to Walker, and they needed yards on that play. So everything that the Chiefs are doing offensively is as good as Mahomes has looked. He didn't look that great week one. Like, Walker bailed about, looked a lot better, obviously, week two against the Colts. And boy, the Colts look, they got problems. But like, so far, you could say, like, the difference in the team, and who knew, where we talked about the Chiefs, hey, go bring in those wide receivers. You got to keep getting Patrick Mahomes help. But yes, you're number one running back, but you're going to need a new tight end at some point. You got to get wide receivers. Got to get a, and it was like, yeah, the running back's fine, but you need those receivers. Yeah. Like, the first 2 weeks watching the Chiefs offense go, I especially seeing against the Colts after they really got into a groove of what they were doing week one in their win. It's like, oh, maybe all Mahomes really needed was a running back like this, a three down running back you could count on. Cause he's never had someone that could do everything like this. Is good. You got to go back to like the early days of Kareem Hunt. And this is back when they went, you know, Super Bowl

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2: Week 3 of the NFL kicked off with Thursday Night Football, and Michael Penix Jr. returned to action for the Falcons. They cruised past the Packers 35-14 at Lambeau. It started with an interception for Penix, but then he got in a groove and ended 18 of 25 for 256 yards and a touchdown. Bijan Robinson had 29 carries for 194 yards and two touchdowns. Green Bay as a team had a total of 17 rushing yards. In baseball, right now the Padres lead the Dodgers 4-1. It's the bottom of the ninth inning in LA, but the Reds already beat the Braves 7-6. So the Brewers and the Dodgers have secured their spots in the NLDS. Milwaukee also reached 100 wins after defeating the Phillies 5-1. Astros in a 7-5 win over the A's. So Texas and Houston are once again tied for the AL West with three games left to play. I'm Monty Bolaños.
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12: That is not John Cena.
11: One baseball game still going on. The Dodgers, who have, along with the Brewers, clinched the top two seeds in the National League. Looked like San Diego was just going to motor on to a big win. However, Shohei Ohtani has doubled off the wall. He is at second, two outs, top of the order. Mookie Betts now batting for the Dodgers. Betts batting second tonight, flip-flop in the order with Ohtani leading off the first night. So the Dodgers still in striking distance here, potentially, and they absolutely need the win if they want to have any shot in the next couple of days of getting the number one seed. But clearly, if they, you know, one more out, and it's going to be the Milwaukee Brewers who wind up with the number one seed, and that's exactly how it ends. Mookie Betts grounds out.

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0: in a muffin eating contest, why would I be 4'6"?
1: I don't know.
0: Because my ears would be pinned back. Thanks, Ben.
1: Here's the Who Am I game. This is where we pretend to be somebody else. Falcons running. Just don't even encourage him. Falcons running back Bijan Robinson joined Jerry Rice, Derrick Henry, and me in a tie for the most primetime games with 200 yards from scrimmage since the 1970 merger. That is the Who Am I game question. What is the answer? And let's see, does anyone know the answer? We go to the great unwashed Johnny Utah, guessed by Mr. Irrigation. That's his answer. Random Ryan says Matt LaFleur's boat. Boogity, boogity, boogity, boogity. Oh, big news. Eileen in San Francisco has been let out of Twitter jail. What a great week for the militia. Jed, who fled, let out of real jail. And Eileen in San Francisco let out of social media jail. O.J. Simpson guessed by Femi. Alexa Bliss from Just Josh. You know it's Friday if it's Alexa Bliss. Who else do we have? Mac Tonight from Alf, the alien opponent. Lorena, what say you, Lorena?
2: Paul McCartney.
1: 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Sean Alexander, good player for Seattle back in the day. The great Sean Alexander.
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7: Take a deep breath. Caleb Williams is going to be back in a few weeks. Two quarterbacks in the entire league playing on Thanksgiving and Christmas. Josh Allen and Caleb Williams. Well, he screamed. Remember when Wemby cried during a regular season loss? And I said, I'm for authentic.
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0: in Denver on Sunday night. And believe it or not, I don't trust the Rams yet. That game was a throwaway because Jackson Dart got hurt the other day. I'm going to take the Broncos plus the points. I hope I'm wrong. I need to see more from the Rams to convince me they're back. The penny picks.
1: The Rams.
0: All right, the Rams. Next up, Eagles 4.5-point road favorite against Chicago. Bears don't have a quarterback. It's on ABC with Joe Buck and Troy Aikman. No quarterback, no bet. I'm going to take the Eagles. I'll lay the 4.5 points. And the penny picks.
1: The Bears.
0: The Bears. You bet. Don't let me down, Jalen Hurts. Don't let me down, Jalen Hurts. Get ahead early.
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1: Take a deep breath. Caleb Williams is going to be back in a few weeks. Two quarterbacks in the entire league playing on Thanksgiving and Christmas. Josh

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I'm very lucky here over the years. 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It was called a soft launch. And somehow, some way, we have mushroomed, and we've got a lot of great radio stations that carry the show on a bunch of places. 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

0: Two pros and a cup of Joe, Fox Sports Radio. LeVar Arrington, Brady Quinn, Jonas Knox with you here. Coming up a little over 15 minutes from now, a bit of history in the world of sports. We will discuss in another edition of In Case You Missed It. That'll be yours right here on FSR. Interesting little tidbit came out yesterday. There's a big matchup in the SEC. You've got Texas and Tennessee. Everybody fired up about it. And President Trump is planning on being in attendance. And Steve Sarkisian, the head coach of Texas, explained sort of what that may do or change for their preparation or game management when it comes to it, and shared this little detail.
1: It won't change anything for us from a logistics standpoint, a timing standpoint of getting there. This will actually be my second time. I've had one other opportunity to do that. And one thing that you have to be aware of when the president goes to any game is that anytime he enters the stadium or leaves the stadium or changes locations within the stadium, they cut all communication. So they cut your headsets, they cut headsets to coaches, they cut headsets to coach to player communication. So you have to have a plan for that if and or when, and you get no warning. So that just gets cut out. So you have to have a plan for that to adjust. You know, if he comes in middle of the first quarter or leaves in the fourth quarter, or he's got to use the restroom, whatever that looks like, you've got to be prepared to have no comms for a short amount of time. A good friend of mine is Mario Cristobal. Last year, when they're playing Indiana in the national championship, they had that drive at the end of that game

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All right. You want to give us a call today? You can. 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That number is 601-366-1180. Take that number down. Put it in your phone. That way you always have it. 601-366-1180. And our phone line is brought to you by the good folks over at Business Communications, Inc. They've been an information technology provider for over 30 years, serving the state of Mississippi and the region. 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All right. 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Comments, questions, thoughts, anything you got for us right there on our text line. All right. 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Just search Mississippi Sports this morning. All right. Got some stuff to get into. Thursday night football last night. Falcons shocked the Packers 35-14. Michael Penix Jr., he played well. He's healthy now, for now. 18 of 25, 256 yards, a touchdown, and a pick. But he had a stretch in that game, that second, third quarter stretch. He was really, really good in that game. And look, this is a big if, but if he stays healthy, the Falcons have tons of weapons. I mean, with Bijan Robinson and Drake London, they really conceivably should be in good position to win that NFC South, or it could be a battle. It's a very interesting conference division, because, you know, I think the Saints are right there. They'll be in the mix. I think Carolina's right there. They'll be in the mix. Tampa's off to a little bit of a slow start. But, you know, everybody's got a shot there to a certain extent in that division. But it totally changes the whole thing if Penix can stay healthy. I mean, you know, look, they drafted the guy, what was it, 6th, 8th overall a few years ago for a reason, but he has had a heck of a time trying to stay healthy. He's had massive knee issues. He had them in college. He has had issues health-wise in the NFL. And if he can stay healthy, though, it could be big for them. And then what is wrong with the Packers? Oh, my God. They are a mess. I mean, dare I say the Packers, I mean, they look like they're in for a rough season. I mean, they lost week one. They had to go to overtime to beat the Jets week two. And then home opener. You're thinking, oh, okay, against the Falcons, that should be an easy win for the Packers. And they get blown out 35-14. It's looking like it's going to be a very, very rough year for Green Bay. And the folks up there haven't seen a year potentially this bad in a long time. And we're going back to Lindy Infante days if we're talking about the Packers being Lynn Dickey at quarterback. So, you know, I don't know. We'll see. But, yeah, it's been a long time since the Packers have had a really bad year. So, like I said, we'll see. It's early still. But, man, I don't know. That's a rough look for them.
Got some, obviously, the games to get into this weekend.

You look at it, you know, Ole Miss playing at Florida, number four Ole Miss at number 21 Florida, 2:30 on ABC. Florida favored by 3.5 in that one. I mean, we'll see. You know, look, this is such a huge game for Ole Miss, because if they win this game, you start looking at their schedule and you can almost, I don't want to say guarantee a playoff spot, but if they get out of this month undefeated at 4-0, they got a bye week. They got some winnable games. I mean, that schedule sets up pretty nice. I mean, after that, I mean, look, you got Vanderbilt at home. You're at Vanderbilt. Then you got Mizzou at home. Then you're at Texas. You got Auburn at home. You got Georgia at home. You're at Oklahoma. That game doesn't look nearly as tough. Then you got Wofford. And you got State. And look, I mean, the State game looks tougher. The Oklahoma game looks easier. I mean, if they win this Florida game on the road, it really comes down to the Georgia and the Texas game. And if they could split those two, I mean, barring a disastrous finish to the season, they should be okay. So, and with the resume that they have, you know, beating a Louisville, beating LSU, and if you can, you know, beat Florida, I mean, that's three wins against ranked opponents the first month of the season. I mean, who's got a better resume at that point? So, yeah, they're building up a pretty nice resume at this point. So we'll see. Some questions there. Kewan Lacy, still questionable on the injury report. We'll see what happens there. I don't think he's going to play. I really think he's going to miss this one. So does JT Lindsey, Mekhi Frazier, can they hold it down? I think that'll be the interesting thing there. We're seeing the targets kind of develop for Trinidad Chambliss. I mean, Deuce Alexander's been really good so far, but Traylon Ray, you saw him really come into his own that last game. What do you have, 7 catches? He now has 11 on the year for 171 yards and a touchdown. Horatio Fields got 14 catches, 166 yards and a touchdown. And Caleb Odom has really become a big weapon the last couple of weeks. 8 catches, 154 yards and a touchdown for him. So, you know, Trinidad is spreading it out between some of these receivers. It was interesting going in to see, you know, who's going to rise to the top with this receiver room with all the turnover there. But, you know, I don't think Trinidad hasn't missed a beat with losing some of the receivers. So we'll see with that. All right, we'll come back. We'll get into Missouri at Mississippi State. Just a big, big spot for State here. They're favored by 6. That game's 6:45 on the SEC Network. Just again, if they can get to 4-0, huge. Absolutely huge for this State team. We'll talk about that and more. We get into Southern Miss and their battle for the bell against Tulane. You got Jackson State Southern. Big games around here locally. So we'll get into them all. We'll take a break. Be back on the Fan. WJQS.

0: 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College football, it's a Pepper thing.
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0: All right, welcome back. Mississippi Sports this morning, 6:14. Hope everybody's doing all right out there. Let's get Mark Alexander in here. Mark, I apologize. That was my fault for not getting you on. I don't know what I was doing. I didn't see that you had texted. So
1: I have one guess as to what you were doing.
0: What was I doing? I was trying to do the show. What do you mean? I just did not see your. I had my phone to the side. I didn't have it where I normally have it. So that's my fault. I apologize. You know, people want to hear your pearls of wisdom. I was told on the text machine yesterday that nobody wants to hear me talk. So there you go.
1: I think this is a anti-Willie, anti-Mark 10-minute block off there.
0: Not one bit about that. Did you catch any of the Thursday night game last night? I know you don't have Amazon Prime. Maybe caught the highlights or whatever. I was shocked. I was shocked.
1: Yeah. I don't know if I'm more shocked by the Falcons winning or more shocked by the fact that the Packers just absolutely looked woeful. They were terrible.
0: They stink out loud. I mean, they are really bad. I mean, this is making me think of, like, I'm trying to go back in my memory banks because it's, you know, I mean, the Packers have been a quality team in the NFL for a really long time.
1: Very unusual for that organization.
0: Yeah, you got to go back before the Magic Man, before they were terrible. You know what I mean? Don Majkowski. I mean, you got to go way back when they were really bad. So I don't know, but this team is.
1: Whew. They had not even had a red zone snap in the first two games. I think I saw it was 27 straight series.
0: Yeah.
1: And then you come out and throw a pick on the first, you know, Penix making his return, throws a pick, and you're like, oh. But then after that, it was all Falcons, all B. John Robinson. I mean, is he the best running back in the league, you think?
0: He's
1: got to be up there.
0: Hard to argue with it. Yeah, I would. Let me just say this. If we were doing a fantasy draft, he would go pretty quick. So let's just say that. But he's fantastic. What did he have? He had like 194 yards last night, two touchdowns.
1: Almost 200 yards. Yeah. Yeah.
0: And Drake London. Yes. I mean, look, they have the weapons. If Penix can stay healthy, they'll be in the mix in the South. I don't think there's any question about that.
1: Yeah, because it's not like it's loaded. I know Saints fans don't want to hear that. Yeah. But yeah, just those two players alone had 194 yards apiece, one in the air, one on the ground. And if you're the Packers, I don't know where you go. I know there's been some injuries. Jury's probably still out on Jordan Love. That offensive line was not very good last night. I didn't think. What, they have 17 yards rushing?
0: Oh, yeah, it was awful. I got nine carries for 17 yards. I mean, you know. So, Jacobs is out, you know, so they can't run the ball, which is, that doesn't help at all. But, yeah, it's a mess. It's a mess right now. Hopefully they get it turned around. But I don't know. It doesn't look like they're going to be really, really good at this point.
1: It certainly didn't last night.
0: Yeah. No. So, Mark, I also got into a little bit of the Ole Miss game and some of the things from that game. You know, we've talked a bunch about that game. It's such a huge game for them, though. And I think it would say a lot for Pete Golding as a coach if they don't go down there and lay an egg, just because of, you know, it would mean that the team is really, I think, listening to him and you know, picking up what he's putting down, because it'd be very easy for them to have a big letdown. And he is, I think he said all the right things this week. If they respond to that, I think that's a good sign. If they win this game and they're 4-0, I mean, you start looking at the schedule, Mark, they're in really, really great shape at that point if they're 4-0 with three wins against ranked opponents.
1: Yeah, absolutely. Yeah, because, and even if they were to lose a couple, you still feel pretty good about them making the playoffs, especially with the supposed new metric that the committee is now going to use.
0: That's right.
1: We can talk about that later on. But I know this is not really necessary concerning the game, but did you see Pete Golding's interview with Rich Eisen?
0: I did.
1: I mean, he's been on a lot of the national shows, but that story, you know, I love to hear whole stories from coaches, but that story about the interview at Alabama with Nick Saban and how all that went down was super fascinating to me. I thought that was a great, great story.
0: Yeah.
1: He was up on the whiteboard, mm-hmm. and then he ends up at his house later on. And, I mean, you know, that's Saban, though. Can you imagine that, going to an interview? You think you're just one-on-one, and all of a sudden you open the door, and there's 35 people in the room, and you're being asked questions. And then Saban's always got an angle. He said about halfway through that he realized it was Clemson's offense. And so he was trying to pick his brain on that. They were going to play them in the couple of weeks. So, yeah, I don't know. I just thought that was fascinating. He's been making the rounds.
0: I mean,
1: you know, we talk about Ole Miss kind of not getting the love last year through the year, and Chambliss and Kewon Lacy. But, man, they definitely are this year from the top down.
0: He's got the potential to be a media darling. I mean, he does. Yeah. You know what I mean? He's just got that. He comes off as kind of authentic, and he's, you know, homespun, and, you know, he's no nonsense. He just kind of, you know, I think, you know, you can just see with all these interviews when he's on McAfee, when he's on Rich Eisen, and some of these other national people that are maybe getting their first crack with him, it's you can see they're like, okay. Yeah, we like this guy. You know what I mean? He just has that. He comes across that way.
1: Yeah. So. You know, I know we talked a lot about Florida's running game, and rightly so. I mean, that's what they hang their hat on. And at the end of the day, I think that's what Ole Miss is going to have to stop. You know, we haven't talked a whole lot about Aaron Filo, the guy that came over from Georgia Tech with Buster Faulkner. He's been pretty good through three games.
0: Yeah.
1: I mean, I saw a stat yesterday where he was number one among power conference quarterbacks when pressured on dropbacks. He's completing 91 or 92% of his passes under pressure, you know, which is a high number. We said earlier in the week they do a lot of eye candy. You know, Georgia Tech, you remember how fun it was to watch that Georgia Tech offense? Mm-hmm. Well, he's just brought that to Gainesville. It's going to be a lot of shifts before the ball, but they got some weapons on the perimeter too. So it's not just that running game, and they do a good job of setting up their play action, you know, series and screening and all those type of things. I think it'd be a challenge for that Ole Miss defense. I do think it's going to be a higher scoring game, don't you think?
0: Maybe
1: something like the LSU Ole Miss game, maybe somewhere in that range, maybe a few more points. But I don't know.
0: Yeah, I think, you know, I've heard a couple people talking. I think it might have been Josh Pate was saying, like, how many points does Florida need to score to beat Ole Miss? And he was saying,
1: Ole Miss is going to score on that defense.
0: Right.
1: With that secondary and how bad they've been against the pass.
0: So he was saying somewhere in the 38 range. And, you know, like, that makes sense. I mean, I can see that. But, again, in a... You know, now you're always not going to have the ball last, and I get all that. But in a, you know, like a high 30s game for both teams, you know, I'll take my chances with Trinidad at that point. Like, I'm not.
1: You better score last.
0: Yeah.
1: Give Trinidad any time. Because look, with Canero, too, they don't.
0: Right, if it's a field goal
1: game. The combo with those two, they don't have to do much.
0: Yeah.
1: You know, pass here, scramble there, long kick, and, I mean, you're good to go.
0: Yeah, and I think you mentioned this earlier this week, but I think it's worth mentioning again. Talking about Pete Golding, and, you know, it will be his seventh game against a ranked opponent this week. He's coaching in his eighth game. It's his seventh game against a ranked opponent. He has 6 wins over ranked foes. That's more than 48 power four teams. 5 teams have had in the last 5 years. Add up all their ranked wins for Nebraska, Northwestern, Rutgers, Auburn, Virginia Tech, Wisconsin, Iowa, North Carolina since the start of 2022 season, and you get the same number. Golding has in only 7 career games. In fact, he has more wins than over Florida would give Golding as many ranked wins in 8 games as Lane Kiffin has had in his final 3 seasons with Ole Miss. And I know you mentioned that earlier this week, but I think it's worth mentioning again.
1: Oh, no doubt. And, you know, and last week it was all about the venom between those two teams. This week's been more of a respect off between Summerall and Golden and those two. And I had forgotten that Summerall was the linebackers coach for Ole Miss back in 2018.
0: Yeah.
1: And him and Golding are buddies. So a lot of respect there. I don't think nearly as much venom to being thrown. this week is last week.
0: Yeah. All right. Let's get a break in here and we'll come back. We'll get to the phones and see what we got on the text line and all that. We'll do that and more coming up after this on The Fan. WJQS.

0: All right, welcome back, Mississippi Sports This Morning. Mark, let's go to the phones here. We've got Voice. Voice, what's going on? How are you today?
1: Doug, I'm doing just lovely. How are you and Mark doing today? Y'all doing good?
0: Doing well.
1: Well, good. Yes. It's Friday. That's always a good day, right?
0: That's right. The weekend is almost here.
1: Good day.
0: Yep.
1: Doug, have you talked to Rob J lately?
0: I haven't. Like, I talked to him, it was probably about a week or two ago. I think it was like 2 weeks ago I talked to him.
1: Okay.
0: Yeah, he's busy now.
1: Doing well. He's doing good.
0: Yeah, you know, he's doing the news, the morning news on Channel 16. So, you know, he's over there. He's big time now.
1: Oh, really?
0: Yes.
1: Wow, I did not know that.
0: Yep.
1: Okay.
0: Yep. So that's why I don't see him nearly as much, because he's doing that. So.
1: He's just so dadgum successful.
0: That's right.
1: You know, he don't, he's big time now.
0: Swimming in his wake. I've been doing it for a long time. So, yeah. But no.
1: Yeah. Oh, yeah. Well, I'm happy for Rob.
0: That's right.
1: He's a good dude.
0: Very good.
1: Listen, I cut the game off last night. I'm assuming the Falcons went on and won that game, right?
0: Falcons won 35-14. Yeah. They beat down the Packers.
1: Man, was that a shocker or what? I mean, Green Bay, are they that bad?
0: I think it's a combination.
1: I mean, I didn't think it. Now, that B. John Robinson is phenomenal.
0: He's very
1: good. He's the real deal. No doubt about that. But outside of him, weren't you a little surprised at that, Doug?
0: I don't think
1: they were favored. They certainly weren't favored to beat the Packers, were they?
0: I was very surprised by that. And then, you know, you throw in the fact that, you know, if Michael Penix can be healthy for the Falcons, I think they've got a chance to be pretty good. So we'll see. But that's a big if he can stay healthy. So we'll see.
1: Oh, yeah. Yeah, that boy's like a walking, you know, mummy.
0: Yeah, well, I mean,
1: he's had.
0: Yeah, the knee injuries have been, he's had a bunch of them.
1: No doubt about that.
0: Yep.
1: Yeah. Well, I'm looking forward to the weekend, the games this weekend, and how all that's going to pan out. And got a late game tonight on CFL that I'm going to be tuning in.
0: Oh, there you go.
1: So it'll be good. And your buddy Chad Kelly, Doug, it keeps moving along. He's had a really good season.
0: Good.
1: Doug, I know you'd be impressed with that. It's one of your favorite guys, and you know I was a little slow in coming along for him, but he's. He's pretty dadgum good. I got to give him credit for that.
0: Are they playing tonight? You know? Or is the Alouettes playing tonight?
1: No. It's two games, but the late game is the one I'm more interested in than anything. BC and Saskatchewan play the late game tonight. So that's the one I'm at. Toronto is playing the early game. They're playing Winnipeg at 6 o'clock. So, But it ought to be good deal. But Doug, on another subject,
0: yes.
1: I know this is I'm not going to try to stir up anything with this. But I don't know if you guys heard yesterday the results came out from the autopsy yesterday about the Nolan Wells deal. Did you hear it?
0: Yeah, I mean I saw the story on that they had with the different. I guess it was some of the phone records and some of the other stuff with what Ben Crump had put out. But yeah, the earlier you had the grand jury results and all that.
1: Well, the autopsy determined that there was no water in his lungs.
0: Right. I think you can still drown though without
1: you
0: that.
1: Heard that. Man, this was yesterday.
0: I've heard some of that.
1: I'm going by what I was listening to yesterday.
0: Yeah.
1: That there was no water found anywhere in his lungs, and there was numerous injuries to the back of the head and upper shoulder, back of the shoulder, and all that kind of stuff. Yeah, I mean, look, we got to find out what happened to this guy. I mean, I know we don't, none of us like controversy and stuff like that, but we some kind of way, somebody's got to get involved and find out what happened to that boy, because he didn't drown, and it just, the doctor's evidence, they were talking on Don Lemon yesterday that, you know, the odds of him drowning without any water in his lungs or anywhere else is slim and none. And so we've got to get to the bottom of this. It's an embarrassment, and it's just awful for this poor family, and they have a right to know what happened to their son. So that's all I'm going to say. You guys have a good day, and
0: all right.
1: I'm going to sit back and hear what you guys say.
0: All right. Thanks for the call, boys. All right. Let's go back to the phones. We've got Josh. Josh, welcome to the show. How are you doing today?
2: Mark, do you just sit back and laugh during these phone calls like I do when Boyce calls in and he'll ask, you know, Doug, who's just chomping at the bit to get a word in, Boyce will ask a question and follow it with three more, and Doug's just trying to answer a question, but Boyce don't give him a chance.
3: I usually take a little short nap or just hit my, I do a lot of research during that little time, so yes.
2: Yeah, well, Abby told me there was one in front of me. Had she told me who it was, I'd have probably hung up and called back because I normally do the same. But, well, at least he explained a lot and things come to light as Boyce talks. And him telling us that he listens to Don Lemon, it explains a lot of his viewpoint and how he don't make sense. But anyway, enough about Boyce. Big weekend this weekend. Big game in Starkville, big game in Gainesville. Looking forward to both of those. Y'all kind of said a lot about, you know, kind of my concerns with the Ole Miss game. You know, earlier in the year and even some last week, you know, the communication on the Ole Miss defensive side of the ball has been an issue and caused some bust at time, and the pre-snap eye candy that you mentioned, you know, that Florida does, is that going to cause confusion for Ole Miss and put them out of position? I think Ole Miss can score on the secondary, but I'm curious to see how the O-line does with Florida's defensive front. And probably my biggest concern, as good as a runner as Kiwan is, he's probably the best running back in the country at pass pro, pass protection. He picks up blocks like no back that I've seen recently. And you can tell the drop-off and the increase in pressure on Trinidad when he's not on the field, so... I don't look for him to play, and that's, you know, pretty concerning. But I'm going to keep riding with him. Hopefully we can get this win, get into the break, and get ready for the second half of the season. Yep. And I look forward to watching that QB matchup in Starkville. It'll be a good one.
0: All right. Thanks for the call there, Josh. Yeah, it'll be – Mark, I mean, like, this isn't an absolute, like, must-win kind of situation, but it really puts them in great shape if they can pull this game out somehow, some way. I do think the Kiwan stuff, because everything you're kind of hearing, I know he's questionable, but I haven't heard anybody say that they think he's going to play. I've heard a lot of people saying that they think he's going to be out, so, you know, we'll just have to wait and see on that, but... Yeah, I like the way that Trinidad certainly has been spreading the ball around and that kind of stuff. I think they will score points. I think the thing you got to remember too, though, Mark, is Florida, you know, they haven't actually played Murderers Row. I mean, they've played, you know, Florida Atlantic, they played Campbell, and they played Auburn. So, I don't know.
3: I'm surprised that line hasn't moved.
0: Yes. Yeah.
3: Throughout the week. I got to think Ole Miss is going to win that game. I just think they have a more talented roster. They've got one of the best, if not the best player in the country.
0: Yeah.
3: I mean, even without Kiwan Lacy, and that defense showed me enough last week against LSU on all three levels where, they really rallied to the ball and were more physical and all that. I think Ole Miss will win the game at, you know, fairly kind of a high scoring game, maybe in the high 20s and 30s, possibly.
0: Yeah, I feel like if it's a higher scoring game, I think that definitely favors Ole Miss. But yeah, I like I said, it'll be It's interesting the challenges that this team has already had this year. I mean, the Louisville game was a huge challenge. Obviously, it was a massive challenge with LSU last week, and then a big challenge here on the road at the Swamp. They will have their absolute hands full. And I think, you know, Mississippi State, you know, I think that's going to be an interesting one. We talked about the potential, and I don't think they will. But, you know, we've seen teams over the years get ranked and have a little bit of a letdown after that. But I think this is a massive spot for them, especially with all the national attention they're receiving right now. It's amazing to me how much national attention this Mississippi State team is receiving.
3: Yeah, no doubt. You look back at last year's game at Missouri. I mean, that was probably one of the worst performances of the year, and there were a lot of those.
0: Yeah.
3: Got beat 49-27. You know, Drink is over there cussing on the sidelines, saying he's going to run the score up if Mississippi State doesn't shut up. Ahmad Hardy had 300 yards rushing, three touchdowns, had that long 72-yard one. And they did all that with a backup quarterback, too, yeah, if you remember, shaping through a couple picks. And that Missouri program's been good. They've been solid. If you look back since 2023, they're 32-10 over that stretch, which is – I think the 10th best among all Power Four programs. But I do like State at home. They've looked really good defensively. I got some numbers we can get to at some point. I think that Zachary Tillman being back, yes, is going to be a big lift for that team. He's been a really, really big productive player. You lose Travion Williams, but you get him back. Then you add Kelly. I don't know how much he's going to get to play. But, yeah, there's a lot of storylines with both of those games, the Ole Miss game and the Mississippi State game.
0: Well,
3: take me back to 2014, Doug.
0: Can they
3: do it, or is there too many landmines along the way?
0: No, I think they can. And, you know, we were talking about Trinidad spreading the ball around. I've been really impressed with the way that Kamario Taylor has spread the ball around, sure, also. I mean, you know, he's got some weapons to work with there, so – and he is, you know, hitting everybody. So it's been very impressive so far. So
3: yeah, the good thing is we don't expect Ahmad Hardy to play.
0: Right, exactly.
3: And the game is in Starkville and not Columbia.
0: Yeah.
3: Looking for their first SEC home win since 2022, Douglas.
0: That would be State is. Yeah, I mean, that would be huge for all the talk that we've heard over the last couple of years, especially for Labby. I mean, it'd be absolutely huge for him. He needs to stack some SEC wins if possible. All right, we'll take a break. Be back on The Fan, WJQS.
4: I'm John Moore.

0: All right, welcome back, Mississippi Sports this morning. Hope everybody's doing all right out there. Mark, we were talking yesterday a little bit about Donald Trump going to the Tennessee game, Tennessee-Texas game there. And he is going, but they did announce that the game day picker is going to be Johnny Knoxville. So
1: yeah, I saw that. I was watching McAfee when they had him, that long interview on with him. Whatever.
0: Oh, what are you upset about that? What?
1: No, not that Trump. I don't care who. I mean, I'm just not a big fan of that guy. I thought that'd be somebody else.
0: Oh, that's why I was asking. You don't like Johnny Knoxville?
1: Yeah.
0: Okay.
1: Yeah. I would have rather it been Peyton or somebody, but that's
0: right. I got you. It doesn't matter. Yes. Well, we'll see what happens there with that. How about the
1: communication story?
0: That's what I was just going to get into. But go
1: Sarkisian
0: ahead.
1: Sarkisian talked about that. Cignetti kind of debuffed it a little bit, and he had a little coach's show last night. And
0: right.
1: He talked about, you know, logistics. I don't know whose memory's best or whatever, but I thought it was an interesting topic nonetheless.

0: this.
1: Yeah, Sarkisian basically, like, the way he said it, and it might have just been the way he worded it, but he basically was saying, you know, when the president moves within the building, that the comms are all knocked out for everybody. That's on the field, behind the scenes, everything.
0: No warning at all. It just happens.
1: Correct. So I I'm sure he probably didn't know that to a certain extent, you know what I mean? That it would knock out but there's, I guess part of this,
0: he's experienced it. So yeah, I mean, he knows now, but
1: right.
0: Yeah.
1: And then there was,
0: who haven't been involved in the game where the president is there.
1: Right. And the one that they need to go ask is Mario Cristobal, because they were on offense, you know, when it happened during the national championship game. And there's some people, you know, wondering, did it affect, you know, the end of that game? And obviously it's going to affect you more on offense than it is defense. But, yeah, it's kind of like, it was a wild story though. I did not expect that when I, you know, I didn't have that on my bingo card for a story. So
0: I didn't either. So, I mean, what happens if, I mean, is there a suite with the bathroom, you think, that he's going to be in? Or will if he has to go to the bathroom and he just all of a sudden he up and moves? Or,
1: well, I think it was
0: crazy happens and they got to move him, get him out of there. Because he's probably not going to be there before kickoff. Probably they're going to bring him in after kickoff, I would imagine.
1: Well, isn't that part of the problem? Because, like, I guess the thought process was, like, I guess the issue with the national championship game was that he left early. So yes, as long as he stays for the entire game, I think it's all right. But if he leaves early, like, I would think if he's walking around within the suite, I think it's fine. I just think it's when he's, you know, like, coming and going, the comms get knocked out. Well, I'm just
0: saying the bathroom's down the hall.
1: No, that suite has its own bathroom. Come on, Mark.
0: Yeah. Well, he's not going to stay for the whole game. He's going to leave before. They're not going to wait the crowd out. They're going to get him out of there before the game ends.
1: Well, yeah. Well, then I guess those teams will have to prepare for it to a certain extent. So, you know, it'll be interesting to see if it does affect Texas or Tennessee. But it does also seem like Sarkisian was prepared for it, because that's what he was kind of saying. You've got to be ready for that to happen if the comms go out. And right. No warning either. That's the wild part. Is it's not like, you know, hey, you know, you got 5 minutes, they're going to go out. You know,
0: when if your coordinator's up in the booth, you're kind of like, what do you do in that situation?
1: Yeah, I don't know how they communicate if they can't communicate. You're
0: looking back up there at him. I mean, you know, good luck trying to get cell service with 100,000 people in there and hearing and getting a signal and all that kind of stuff.
1: We have enough trouble with that around here.
0: Walkie talkies. I mean, that's you're probably just. You just got to run with it and go with it and hope for the best and hope that it's not out for too long and at an inopportune time.
1: Yeah, exactly. And hope that you're on defense at the time.
0: Do you use the timeout there and try to kill that time?
1: I think
0: these TV timeouts.
1: Yes.
0: Oh my gosh. If you're at the game,
1: Well,
0: they four and a half minutes, however long they are. It seems like they're about 15 minutes.
1: Well, that's why
0: they want to use a timeout in that situation.
1: That's why the drone shows and all that stuff is really important now, because that kind of helps with the time. But if you're at a game where none of that is going on, oh man, let me tell you, it's rough. It's rough with those TV timeouts. But yeah,
0: you rooting interest in that game at all? Texas and Tennessee. You care who wins?
1: Yeah, I mean, I'd like to see Texas. You know, I don't want to see. Because, again, if Texas loses and let's say they, like, Arch plays bad, you know where that's going. And I just, I'd rather, you know, like, let's just see what happens. I don't want this whole thing to turn into an Arch referendum this early in the year. You know what I mean?
0: Right. So, I mean, I understand that.
1: Yeah. So, and I, like I said, but I don't have a dislike for either team. I'm kind of cool with both of them. So, well,
0: and I've said this before, and you know, I think you gave me a lot of grief from other people did too, but this week everybody's been talking about it. That place is arguably the loudest place in the entire country to play a game when it's packed and even stadium.
1: I gave you grief about that?
0: No, I mean, there were some, I mean, this was, you know, when I lived up there for those few years.
1: Oh, yeah.
0: I had made some friends who had season tickets. I went to tons of games.
1: Yeah.
0: And, man, I couldn't get over how loud it is in there. It is one of the loudest venues in college football.
1: Yeah.
0: And you got to wonder how that may affect Texas. I don't know. And Tennessee really hasn't been really, really tested either.
1: Right.
0: I saw this stat. Of course, everybody's going to have a bad stat against AP number one teams. But they are 2-16 all time versus AP number one teams. Mm. Tennessee is.
1: Yeah.
0: And you're starting a true freshman quarterback, a very talented quarterback in Faison Brandon. But
1: yeah,
0: the last time they beat a number one team was 85, I believe.
1: Different color orange, but it'll be interesting to see a Manning in there with number 16 on, right?
0: Yeah, and he is going to be there. Supposedly he's going to go by game day. You know, they had the big article early in the week, who are you going to be pulling for, Tennessee or Texas?
1: Yeah.
0: And, I mean, he's going to obviously back Arch in that situation. But, yeah, that's going to put him in a kind of a weird deal.
1: It would be, yeah. I mean, look, it's family. You know, you're going to do all that. But, yes, it would be interesting to see. I mean, look.
0: Wear, like, the split jersey like some of the families do?
1: I mean, maybe Archie can give some advice on that because, you know, he had to deal with it in the pros between Peyton and Eli when they played each other, you know, Eli with the Giants and Peyton with the Colts and the Broncos there. So, you know, I've never understood how parents kind of do that to a certain extent when you have two players in a league or whatever going against each other. I don't know who you root for in that situation.
0: I'm going to prepare you, Doug. I know you don't like the, it's too bad Tom Rinaldi's not going to be at this game. And I know you don't like the human interest tearjerker type stories.
1: Okay, go ahead.
0: But Arian Carter, the linebacker, we know he missed. Right. He suspended the two games and got it down to one.
1: Correct.
0: He's back now. And, you know, he's donating for every tackle and sack. He's donating money for cancer.
1: Yeah, the amount of money that he had to pay was like $427 or whatever.
0: And he's up to $7,332 raised for cancer research. The cool part of this, not cool that it's happening, but the cool that he's doing this is the fact that he's doing it in honor of his girlfriend.
1: Right.
0: Mariah Bryant, she's got breast cancer. So that was another reason why the main reason he's doing it, the $427, like you said, for the flight. I think that was a cool story. I saw a deal on it and he was, you know, shaving her head and they were kind of, you know, the whole deal. So, I mean, that's a neat, deep story.
1: No,
0: I think behind the scenes in this game.
1: I saw that story when he first announced that he was going to do it. And I thought, man, well, that's really cool. And it would be really cool if like the school or somebody came up with a match thing or whatever he comes up with, which I think would be pretty cool. And I remember they took his numbers last year and I think it was going to be like $70,000 or something. But yeah, no, that would be a good story. There's no doubt about that. I don't hate those stories, Mark. I'm getting geared up to watch football and that kind of stuff. And then I'm sitting in my lounge chair tearing up because, you know, Tom Rinaldi's doing some tearjerker type story. It's like, sometimes it's not the place for me. I'm just not, you know what I mean? I'll be honest with you. I don't watch game day as close anymore. So they can do what they want to do. I'd probably prefer it if they did it. I'd probably watch that over seeing McAfee act like a fool. So, you know, if you give me the option.
0: Has game day lost its curveball?
1: A little bit. I think they've cut some things, which isn't great. You know, they, I'll be honest with you, they turned me off last year with all the shilling for, you know, Jimmy Sexton's clients and that kind of stuff. That really, I think, turned me off. And I haven't been turned on since, really. I mean, I watched it this year, but I mean, I turned it on. It's more like in the background now. You know what I mean? It's not, I'm not like plopping down. It's not appointment TV like it used to be when Corso was on there. And they got a bunch of unlikable people up there, Saban, McAfee, and Herb Street's becoming unlikable at times. You hate his dog. So, you know, I mean, who's there to like? Carl Ravitch, right?
0: Carl Ravitch?
1: Reese Davis. I'm sorry. They fired Carl Ravitch to pay McAfee. My bad. Yeah, Reese Davis. I don't know. Those guys are interchangeable. I forget who they are. Carl Davis, Reese Ravitch, whatever. All right. We'll take a break. We'll be back. Hour number two coming up after this on The Fan, WJQS.

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And don't forget, live entertainment every weekend at the Bottleneck Blues Bar. Look, the end zone's a great place to go and watch games. I mean, you can go over there and get into all the stuff and hang out and watch the games. And don't forget about the four great restaurants there.

0: A TP timeout? What is that?
1: I mean, if he has to go to the bathroom or something and the comms go out and they have to go to break, no, I thought that's what I
0: They have a bathroom in the suite.
1: Okay.
0: You're not in a suite. If you're in a suite, that's the whole part of being in the suite. You got a private bathroom, you got food, you got, you know, you're not having to go down the hall, around the corner, down and going to, you know, with everybody else. That's not the way that works.
1: I
0: guess I'm
1: not a high roller like you. I don't spend time in the suite. I had no idea.
0: I've been places. No people. Do things.
1: Mark, that's enough.
0: Mover and shaker.
1: Mark, I'm a little concerned about the President's Cup after first day of action there. U.S. is only up 3-2.
0: Oof.
1: Did you catch any of it?
2: Yeah, I did. I watched live from last night a lot. I think the U.S. expected a bigger lead after day one, after the four-ball session. We'll see what happens today in the foursomes.
1: Well, if you watched live from, you probably saw the discussion about Cam Young and JT trying to figure out what kind of golf ball they were going to use. It appears that Cam's got some prototype that's only available to the one percenters of the PGA Tour, and they may go with this prototype ball. Did you catch that part?
2: Yeah, Chamblee, and they went back and forth on that last night. They had basically just had to go to the break. Rich Lerner said, all right, we're going to a break, because they were getting after it pretty good.
1: Yeah, yeah. And speaking of balls, Doug, you kind of buried a story yesterday about the BYU quarterback at the end of the show, and I want to just get that time to breathe.
0: That was Mark. Mark brought that up. I didn't bring that up. That's a Mark story. But
1: my point is, you bury Mark at the end of the show, and he doesn't have any time to let his stories air out or breathe.
0: Well, obviously,
1: I'm bringing that back up to make sure that we have enough time to discuss this.
0: Well, obviously, Bear Brockemeyer and his family let things air out and breathe while they're eating dinner.
1: Yeah, I think Bear, that's what Willie's
0: referring to. Yeah.
1: It's B-A-R-E is how I believe.
0: I don't think that's how it's spelled. But, you know, if you name your kid Bear, yeah, you're probably – I'm assuming these people are very earthy and crunchy is what I'm getting at.
1: Well, you know. And he's starting off with the last name of Bachmeyer, which tells me that his baloney has a second name, if you know what I mean.
0: Oh, God. Okay. Are you done?
1: No, I'm not. I have some questions about this.
0: Go ahead.
1: If he's having family dinners nude with the entire family, I mean, where do you tuck your napkin?
0: I don't know.
1: I'm very confused about this.
0: I'm looking up the story. I'm trying to figure it out. I'm trying to see.
1: Okay, let's do some investigative research here.
0: His actual name is Michael, so there's that. I guess Bear is a nickname. I thought his name was just Bear, but it's not. His family eats dinner naked. That's accordingly what he told the announcer.
1: Every meal? I mean, if his parents are going to the concession stand at the games, are they just like dropping pants and shirts while they're eating their hot dogs at the game too? Or is this just a family dinner situation?
0: Yeah.
1: We need to know these details. I mean, if it's sushi night at the Bachmeyer household, I mean, are you eating sushi
0: Here's the story. He told
1: where your chopsticks go.
0: All right, okay. This is from RG3, right? Because he was on the call. He said he told us a story about why he lost the 15 pounds this offseason, and it stems from his dad taking off a shirt at the dinner table and his dad saying he was fat. Okay, I'm sorry. There was something on my thing. So he got He got fat shamed into losing the weight, but it's been better for him. He told us that at dinners, you know, sometimes they just take their clothes off and they walk around naked. I don't think anybody's listening right now really kind of does that, but the Brockemeyers, for some reason, that's just the way they roll. There's the quote. So.
1: Okay, so now they're walking around naked.
0: His brother, Tiger, he's got a brother named Tiger.
1: The story is growing. It used to be meals. Now they're just walking around naked.
0: I don't know.
1: Okay.
0: It also goes on to say they like to have fun. They're rowdy. He's got brothers, Hank and Tiger. Hank, Tiger, and Bear.
1: Did you say
0: when you

0: Got a tiger and a bear in the same. Hang on. Let's see.
1: Did you say a brother named Yank?
0: No, Hank. Hank.
1: Oh,
0: Hank.
1: Not Yank.
0: Yeah. Okay. No, yeah, sorry. Hank. That, Hank, that tiger,
1: be,
0: and bear.
1: That could be bad if you're running around naked.
0: On the same team, it's going to get wild in the jungle. That's the quote. I'm just going what it says here. Okay. I'm done.
1: All right. Okay.
0: I thought that was going to get better. It got worse. So.
1: Yep, it did.
0: I apologize.
1: Okay. All right. Yeah. That's what I needed to know. Thank you very much. I appreciate that. Have fun with that, Flockers.
0: Thanks, Willie. Yeah. That was Mark that brought that up yesterday. You could have left that alone, Mark.
2: Look, it was a random end of the show type of story. I just report the news. I don't make up the news.
0: Yeah. Yeah. So. And it's everywhere. I'm looking on the internet. Bachmeier's family viral naked dinner story. So, there you go.
2: Yeah, what'd you think about the President's Cup yesterday, Doug? I know you tuned in and caught a lot of it.
0: I didn't catch it yesterday, Mark. I wait for the weekend for the President's Cup. So, you know, I don't. Okay. You know, what was it yesterday? Yesterday was the
2: four ball.
0: Yeah, I'm not in, you know. There you go.
2: Today's the foursomes.
0: Yeah.
2: So it'd be alternate shots, which is pretty cool. The singles won't be until Sunday.
0: That's when I really dial in, is the single matches.
2: I know you'll be watching that on Sunday and not the NFL.
0: That's right. That's right. Yeah. I'll be all dialed in on that. You know me so well, Mark.
2: Yeah. Really the players afterwards were kind of talking about the fact that it just wasn't, especially Wyndham Clark was talking about the crowds weren't into it.
0: Mm.
2: First tee, there was a lot of people dressed up and, you know, the whole deal. Paying Statue of Liberty, all the costumes, everything. 3,000 or 4,000 people. But throughout the day, apparently, it didn't get nearly as rowdy as the Ryder Cup can get.
0: Now, I don't know why, but I love golf and rowdy crowds like that. Mm-hmm. The thing out in Arizona they have, what is that, the waste management deal? Because it's so out of character for golf, you know what I mean, to have some of these, like, wild, rowdy events. So, yeah, I know Rory hates it when it comes to the Ryder Cup and all that, but I don't know. It's just funny to me when golf fans get crazy. So...
2: Yeah, I like the alternate shot. Just a lot of strategy.
0: Yes.
2: You know, one guy can kind of carry if the other guy's struggling.
0: That's right.
2: You know, you got to get a guy with a hot putter, kind of brother-in-law a little bit around the course.
0: Yeah. Well, we will. I know you'll be watching. Just text me and keep me updated if I need to tune in. Okay. Yeah.
2: And JT's been really good in that thing.
0: Oh my
2: God. He's a big player in the President's Cup.
0: Yeah.
2: Him and Koyvin played together yesterday, which was a cool pairing.
0: All right. We'll take a break. We'll be back. We'll get text in after this on The Fan, WJQS.
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0: All right, welcome back. Mississippi Sports this morning, 7:14 in the morning. Hope everybody's doing all right out there. We're coming to you from the Ameristar Casino Studio. We'll go back to the phone lines here. WJQS fan listener line right there. That number 601-366-1180. We got Stu. Stu, what's going on? How are you today?
1: Oh, good morning, lady and gentlemen. How are you doing?
0: We're doing good. We're doing good. How about yourself?
1: I'm doing awesome. I'm doing awesome. Finally, Willie, you know, and first of all, I know I'm cutting into the best part of the show, Abby reading the text.
0: Yeah, I was just about to read the text, and you get mad about when we don't read the text, and then you call in.
1: Read the text because you have to butt in. Hey, I'm going to tell you like other people tell you. I only got a few seconds here. Let me talk.
0: Okay. Go ahead.
1: I just had to. Willie finally came with a great call this morning. I could only imagine Abby was sitting there laughing her tail off.
0: She was not. Listening I can to let that the record represent.
1: Between you and him. He set you up.
0: He did. And
1: what's his name? Yank?
0: No, the guy's name is Hank. Hank.
1: Yeah,
0: Hank. Hank Bear and Tiger, though. Who's naming these kids?
1: Well, you know, I mean, why are you asking that question? There's a story out that they run around their house naked.
0: No,
1: I mean,
0: fair point.
1: Who puts that out?
0: Yeah, well, he did. Obviously,
1: who puts that out?
0: Yeah, I don't know.
1: Anyway, it's
0: bizarre.
1: Anyway,
0: go ahead.
1: Is there any reason to hope Southern Miss wins this weekend?
0: There's a lot of reasons to hope that they do. I mean, it's the battle for the Bell. That's a big rivalry between them and Tulane. But, 18-point underdogs or 18.5-point underdogs, I don't know. But both these teams are not playing well. So we'll see. And, you know, you hear Coach Anderson talking about that, you know, they're kind of in almost desperation mode to – and I'm not saying Southern Miss has to win, but it would be really good if they played well. You know what I'm saying? I'm not talking about moral. I understand that. I'm not talking about moral victories and that kind of stuff. But, you know, if they get run off the field, you know, in 3 consecutive weeks, that would start to really look bad. You know what I mean?
1: You think Hall runs up the score if he has a chance?
0: I don't know. Everybody keeps asking that. Mark's asked it. I don't know. Was there that much animosity between him and them when that whole thing went down? He was there 4 years. He didn't do a good job. I don't know what he could be mad about.
2: I posed the question to you, but I already know what I think. So
0: okay.
2: I was just seeing what you thought.
0: Well, no, what do you think? I mean,
2: think he absolutely will, yes.
0: Okay.
2: If given the opportunity.
1: I'm kind of right there with Mark. I think, you know, if he's given the opportunity and they're manhandling the game, I think he runs it up.
0: Really? I don't.
1: Yeah.
0: Okay.
1: Yeah.
0: I mean, are we talking like Jimmy Johnson running it up? Or are we talking like, you know, they go in for a late score and they end up winning by, you know, 21 points or something? What are we talking running it up?
1: I'm talking about, you know, pulling out every trick in the book to run it up.
0: Okay.
1: If he's dominating the game, you know, fake punt, fake kickoff, everything.
0: Going for 2 and they're up by 30. You're talking like that?
1: Yeah.
0: Okay.
1: Yeah.
0: I didn't. All right. I don't. Why do you explain it to me? I don't know. Why is there this animosity?
1: I just don't think I think he wants to show Southern Miss and everybody that they were wrong. And I don't know why, because like you said, he didn't do a good job while he was there, you know.
0: Yeah, I mean.
1: What, he have one good season?
0: Yeah, and one decent season, yeah.
1: Yeah. So, I don't know. And of course, it's a rivalry game, so. You know, I think he would. He knows what the game means. He was involved in a win against Tulane, so
0: yeah.
1: I don't know.
0: Oh.
1: I think he I think he wants to show everybody that, you know, Southern Miss was wrong.
0: Yeah. I mean, he was there 4 years. He was 14-30. He was 8-19 in conference. I mean, he was, you know, he was 3-9, 7-6, 3-9, and 1-6. I mean, were you mad because he got fired before the year was up? I guess. I don't know.
1: I don't know. You know, it's his opportunity at Tulane to show everybody that they're wrong about him. If he gets it turned around at Tulane, and or not turned around, but if he can keep the train rolling at Tulane, which we see that it's not really rolling.
0: Right.
1: You know?
0: Yeah, I get it. All right.
1: And All right. He runs it up on us, then we'll know.
0: Yeah, well, like I said, it'll be interesting. If he runs it up, we will certainly discuss it next week. I don't think there's any question. Hopefully that doesn't come to that, though. Let's hope that Southern Miss can get this thing back on track a little bit. But we'll find out.
1: Yeah, that would be nice. Other games this weekend?
0: Yes.
1: I really think those people are going to go to where it's down in Gainesville, right?
0: It is, yes. They're playing in the Swamp.
1: Yeah, that team's really good. And you know what? Despite I hate the fans from that school.
0: Obviously.
1: And that school, I've heard a couple of clips with Pete Golding.
0: Right.
1: Dude is really likable.
0: Yeah.
1: You know, likable enough that I root for him. I could care less about the whole fan base. But dude is really likable. I like him.
0: Yeah, he comes. He is. He comes across that way. All right, Stu. Thanks for the call.
1: All right.
0: Appreciate it. Mark, why do you think Hall will run it up?
2: Yeah, I've just read some stories and saw some things from TV down there, and a lot of the players were talking about how they wanted to win it for Will Hall.
0: Okay.
2: And so, to me, that tells me that there's being stuff said in the building that he's not necessarily saying publicly.
0: Yeah, Here's my thing. He always struck me as a guy that was kind of classy. I mean, you remember he always wore the tie, even though it was hot as Hades. He was buttoned up.
2: Not doing that anymore.
0: Well, he was doing it then. So right. Maybe he's changed. I don't know. But I don't know. I think it's kind of disrespectful to run it up. I mean, it's not like he got fired and it was, you know, like he shouldn't have been fired. I mean, you know, so I can understand maybe you didn't want it. Maybe you wanted to finish out the year. I don't know. But, you know, he's fired, what, 7 games into that final season?
2: Yeah. Well, like you said, hopefully it won't come down to it.
0: Yes.
2: You know, UConn just was massive. I don't think Tulane's as big as they were. But
0: right.
2: You could probably make the argument Tulane's got a more talented roster. Speaking of Tulane, too, we forgot that, you know, Summerall – they played Golding twice last year. This would be the third time they play each other or face each other. But only 10 players on that Southern Miss current team who played under Will Hall in 24. Only 10.
0: There's that many? I'm shocked that there's that many in this era.
2: Yeah, and there's only like 3 or 4 that, you know, really play a lot. And there's only one player for Tulane who was on that 24 Southern Miss roster.
0: Yeah.
2: And that's Cooley. So I don't know. We'll see how it plays out. But I do think if he has the opportunity, he's wanting to win this game as big as he can.
0: All right. Well, that'll be interesting. I'll be on the lookout for it. Let's go back to the phones. We've got Curtis. Curtis, what's going on? How are you today?
3: Doing well, fellas. I heard you all talking about somebody running up the score. That's why I was like, what are they talking about? Because I didn't catch, I guess, the beginning of Stu's call. And I'm like, so – The talk is that Will Hall, who was the coach at USM, who was like, I can't remember what his record was, but I don't think it was all that great.
0: 14-30.
3: So he's upset that
0: USM
3: let him go. I'm just what's going on here?
0: That's kind of my take. Like, I saw the stuff I've seen from him. It's been kind of very respectful. It's been, you know, like, hey, we need a win. You know what I mean? It's been like both these coaches are talking it leading up to the game. They've both been kind of playing down the rivalry and both kind of playing up like, hey, we're just desperate for a win.
3: Yeah.
0: You know,
3: hey, I know I probably should know this, but who's the Southern Miss coach now?
0: That is
3: who's the Southern Miss coach now?
0: Yeah, Blake Anderson.
3: I have no idea.
0: Offensive coordinator at Southern Miss last year. He was at Utah State.
3: Oh, okay.
0: And he was at Arkansas State before that.
2: Arkansas State, yeah. Very successful.
3: Okay, so he's been like a coordinator all these years, then got a head coach job at USM, or has he been a head coach before?
0: No, he was a head coach.
2: No, he was a head coach.
0: Yeah. Go ahead, Mark.
3: I just didn't know, but I just heard y'all talking about somebody running the score, but I'm like, Will Hall, what is he? Okay, is Tulane really that much better than USM? To even think about running up the score?
0: They're 18.5-point favorites in the game. So we'll see. Wow. My question to you, does TC run the score up on Marshall Faulk if he gets the chance to this weekend?
3: Would TC run the – would a JSU coach run the score up on Southern – H-E-double-L
0: of a hockey stick. Yeah.
3: What you mean?
0: I know. Just wanted to set it up for you.
3: Yeah, man. Anytime Jackson State's playing Southern, yeah, you want to beat the brakes off of them. That doesn't matter. I've heard some things from Marshall Faulk. I think he's being way over his head with that job. I have no idea. I think he was out there with Coach Lyon too long, I guess. I don't know. Coach Lyon, reference, man. That's not gonna end well, y'all.
0: No.
3: That Colorado thing is not gonna end well, man. But yeah, man. I just heard the talk about Will Hall want to run the score. I'm like, dude, you were trash at USM. What are you talking about? And then he was there like 4 or 5 years, right?
0: Yeah, he got fired in his fourth year. So,
3: yeah, plenty of time. And,
0: yeah.
3: And
0: oh, yeah.
3: Have a good weekend. Good weekend of football. Y'all take care.
0: All right, appreciate it. Yeah, I mean, yeah, I get wanting to prove yourself against your former employer. Like, I get that. I mean, that makes sense. But I don't know. Maybe, you know. Now, if it was Will Hall's dad, I could see him running the score up a little bit. Mark, what do you think about that?
2: Yeah, probably so. Maybe
0: the apple doesn't fall too far from the tree with that. So, you know, we'll see. All right. We'll take a break. We'll be back. We'll get into the text after this on the Fan, WJQS.

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0: All right, welcome back. Mississippi Sports this morning. Mark, let's get the text in here, and then I want to get to the notebook. All right?
1: All right.
0: All right, there we go. All right, Abby, what you got?
2: Dude Not So Innocent has an announcement for Douglas. He'll no longer see the dude and Duda around the Flowwood Y, dropping out at the end of the month to invest that $52 in a 12-pack of Colson beer, rack your own dumbbells.
0: Well, there you go. All right. That's good. Yeah. He's out. He's not working out anymore, Mark.
1: You know. Have you stopped working out, Doug?
0: I haven't started in a long time. It's been a while since I've worked out. Been a long while. I gotta get cranked up again. I gotta at least start walking or doing something. I gotta. You walking again? I know you used to walk like you were. You walk all over the place. You doing it?
1: Yeah,
0: again?
1: I have this. I started back this month.
0: Yes. Oh, well, good. Good.
1: Awesome. I can't. My health won't allow me to do what I used to do right now. But
0: right.
1: Yeah. Yeah, I did 2 miles. I did actually did a little bit over 2 miles this morning before the show. Just walked around the track.
0: Show off. All right.
2: Dog Tired sent a Reddit post, top 10 loudest college football stadiums by decibels. Neyland Stadium is first. Husky, Williams-Brice Memorial, Tiger. I don't even know. Lane Stadium, Kyle Field, Beaver Stadium, Ben Hill, Griffin Stadium. So Neyland is first.
0: Yeah. There you go. See, Mark, you're backed up by facts.
1: Yeah. Thank you, Abby.
0: How about that?
2: Yes. I would like one more cowbell one to find out why Harfield Academy, All-American Braylon Womback, isn't playing for the Mississippi State. He is one of the best athletes to play in Mississippi in the past several decades. I mean, MSU is an Ohio State. Surely he could contribute as a defensive back, wide receiver, or return specialist.
0: Mark, any comment on that?
1: Yeah, I mean, I'm always about offense more than defense. I love the kid as a punt returner, kick returner. They've got a lot of new bodies that they brought in the portal, you know, back in the secondary. And so I think he's getting a little PT, but probably not as much as maybe some people expected. But, you know, you got the 5-5 now. I think eventually you're going to see him play a little bit more. But I would love to see him back there on kickoffs and punt returns and throw him in the slot and, you know, throw him a quick out and let him take off, those type of things.
0: Yeah. Get creative is what you're saying.
1: Yes.
0: Yes.
1: Yes. All right. Especially, I mean, of course, the receivers have been really good up to this point. They've exceeded my expectations as a group.
0: Yeah.
1: And there's just so much speed there. And I guess they see him more on the defensive side. We'll see. He'll eventually work his way in.
0: All right.
2: Hey, guys. Jimmy Reb here. Another big game for my Rebels on Saturday against a vastly improved Florida team. But I think we should score plenty against a defense that gave up 39 points to a pretty average Auburn team. And I think our defense may have turned the corner and played much better against a pretty good LSU offense. Hopefully they will this week as well. I believe Coach Golding has shown he can get his played up for the challenge, and I don't think that this weekend will be any different. Ole Miss 45, Florida 27, hottie toddy.
0: Mm, there you go. Like the predictions. That's a lot of points. It's a lot of
1: last 22 games, Doug, at home against Power 4 conference teams was right. Auburn's record. Last 22 games. At Jordan-Hare at home.
0: It can't
1: against
0: be good.
1: Power conference teams.
0: It can't be good.
1: 5-17.
0: Oof. Mm. Mm. Yeah, that's not good at all.
1: Look, and they got a great atmosphere. The crowd is fantastic. They do an unbelievable job.
0: They do. And I like Golish. I think he's going to do a good job eventually. I think he'll get it going. So we'll see.
1: You got to remember who the AD is there, Doug.
0: Yeah. Oh, look at that. Shots fired. Go ahead.
2: Duke and Virginia Tech quietly undefeated. Maybe one of them loses to Miami twice and makes the CFB playoff.
0: Mm. I don't, you know.
1: Duke's been a surprise. I did not expect them to be that good, especially after losing Memphis to Miami so late.
0: That's right. Yeah. Good for them. They will become, I think a lot of people would root for them to a certain extent. You know what I mean? They'd be like a fan favorite after what happened to him, losing Mensah the way that they did. There's a lot of people that keep making that Camario thing. They keep talking about, you know, he's going to be in Miami next year. But, you know, I don't believe so. But that's what a lot of people keep trying to say.
1: Former Mississippi State defensive coordinator is the head coach at Duke.
0: Yeah, that's right.
1: Manny Diaz.
0: Yeah.
2: All right. Kamario Taylor lover from Kamario Taylor.
0: All right.
2: Get up off the couch, Doug. Curtis.
0: Yeah, I need to. Thanks, Curtis. Curtis makes me feel bad when I see him running all those races and doing all that stuff he's doing. Jerk.
2: Doesn't he have one coming up in Thanksgiving?
0: Yeah. You don't have to remind me how healthy Curtis is.
2: Oh, okay? Sorry.
0: Let me be unhealthy over here by myself. No, I'm kidding. I do. I need to get moving. Get my feet back in decent shape. Maybe I can. That's why I'm walking around in recovery slides all the time, Mark. All right.
1: I don't ever get to see you, so I wouldn't.
0: I know. That's right. No, but, you know, I
1: see you from like half the stomach up, or you're like
0: midsection. So I don't look that bad from this part up. Yeah. So there you go. But yeah, no, I gotta move a little bit. I got it. All right. What else we got?
2: Oh, we're all caught up.
0: Oh, we're caught up on the text. Mark, we got time for notebook right now. What you got for us?
1: Well, I won't go notebook on you. I may if we have some time later on, but just, you know, got to pick the games at some point.
0: Yes.
1: Just a few more notes on Mississippi State. I really do think Zachary Tillman coming back, if he's in shape and can play a little bit,
0: right?
1: I think that's going to be a big lift for that defense, because he had a hamstring injury in the preseason and hasn't played yet. But that was a guy that has had a lot of productivity during his career in Starkville and one of the leaders on that defense. And I just think, especially losing Williams, if he can come back, I mean, you're talking about a guy that's had 80-something tackles, I think 4 or 5 sacks, 6 or 7 tackles for losses, a couple of interceptions. I mean, he was a preseason All-SEC selection, so I can't imagine him not helping. And you look at how Amari Williams played last week. He was all over the field. Jalen Smith had a big game. Tyler Lockhart had a big game. Isaac Smith's out there playing through, you know, how many injuries. I love when they bring Gilbert on the blitz when he does that. So they've got some dudes. Jefferson's playing good at that corner opposite Kelly Jones. So I just think that's going to, if you add him to the mix, I think that's going to give that defense a big lift. You know, Kamario's been all the talk in the offense, and rightly so, but you know, go back to that South Carolina game and how that defense held them in the game early. If you look at it through 4 games, they're 27th nationally. This time last year, they were 94th in the country.
0: What? Let me ask you real quick. What's been more impressive to you, the defense or the offensive line for Mississippi State?
1: Man, I would say both have been super upgraded.
0: They really have.
1: The left tackle spot really concerns me, though, going into this game.
0: Right.
1: We mentioned that early in the week. Dayton Hopkins is a guy that he really worries me with all the pressures, you know, and him lined up on that side. I mean, State had played clean up until last week, and they had 10 offensive penalties. And right. They've got to really clean that up. Somewhere along the line, somebody's going to play more zone on defense, and they're going to keep those long shots. They're going to keep the receivers in front and not allow those long shots and make Kamario kind of go through his reads. And I would expect Missouri to do that this week. But, you know, defensively, again, they've been really bad. 27th last year. I mean, 27th right now, they were 94th. It hasn't been a dominant defense per se, and I've been surprised that Arnett has not blitzed and done nearly as much as he, you know, of that in the past.
0: Right.
1: But they're giving up 12 points a game. That's number 23rd in the country in FBS. It's the fewest through 4 games since 1999. Their pass defense is 14th nationally. So, I mean, that's a pretty sharp turnaround under Arnett in 1 year, when you consider that last year that unit was probably the worst in the SEC.
0: Yeah. I've been impressed with the defense. Arnett has done – He may just be one of those guys, Mark, not a head coach, but a really, really good defensive coordinator. I mean, you know, because he's, I mean, I couldn't have expected them to play this well at to this point in the season, and he's really done a fantastic job.
1: Yeah, and you mentioned the offensive line. Outside of McVay, I mean, Chester, Boone, Frudenholm, and Perkins have all been really good so far.
0: All right, we'll take a break. We'll be back after this on The Fan, WJQS.
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0: All right, welcome back, Mississippi Sports This Morning. Mark, let's go ahead and pick these games so we're not cramming them in at the last 10 seconds.
1: Yeah, well, we got a little bit. Can I give you just a couple more notes real quick? Yeah,
0: go ahead.
1: I don't want to jinx the guy, but, you know, we talk about Lucas Canario a lot at Ole Miss, and rightly so. I mean, he's arguably the top kicker in the country. Kyle Ferry hadn't been too bad at Mississippi State either.
0: That's right.
1: When you look at it, he's only 5 points shy of tying. You know who the program record is? Who holds the program record for career points at Mississippi State?
0: Scott Westerfield.
1: No, nope. Nick Fitzgerald, actually.
0: Okay.
1: So he's only 5 points shy of tying him for the all-time lead there. But if you look at this year, he's 5 out of 6 on field goals, 18 out of 18 on extra points, got a 52-yarder. You go for his career, Doug, he's 48 out of 60, which is 80%. He's only ever missed one extra point. He's been really good for them. And his name doesn't get – you know, we mentioned Kamara, we mentioned the defense. And
0: yeah, he doesn't get
1: really mentioned the special teams, but he's been a reliable kicker for Mississippi State.
0: Yeah, good point.
1: Sure wish I'd have been able to see him kick one at Florida late in the game last year in Gainesville. I'm not going to let that one go.
0: Yeah, that's all right.
1: Like you, I get Saban, it. I'm not going to let that one
0: go. You don't have to let it go.
1: I'm kidding.
0: Yeah.
1: But, yeah, real quick, too, just another note, Doug, basketball related.
0: Yes.
1: 2 5-stars visiting this weekend in Starkville.
0: That would help.
1: One of those, Eric Dampier Jr., you may have heard of him.
0: I have.

0: Yeah. And then AJ Williams also, he's a guard out of Georgia. He's one of the top players in the country. Both of those guys are five stars of being in this weekend. In Starkville. Another just basketball note real quick, Doug,
1: Yeah.
0: of interest to you, I think,
1: No,
0: that
1: go ahead.
0: relates to Ole Miss and Mississippi State both. Noah Stansberry, your favorite basketball coach's son,
1: Right.
0: has been named the director of player personnel for the men's basketball program at Ole Miss.
1: No, how about that?
0: Yeah. Isn't
1: Interesting.
0: that something?
1: Oh, you'd have a reason to be on the bench now. I'll just leave it at that.
0: I know you used to hate when they
1: Oh,
0: used
1: that
0: to
1: drove
0: bring
1: me
0: the kids
1: nuts.
0: out and
1: I can't,
0: they'd bring
1: oh,
0: on
1: I
0: the
1: hate that.
0: news.
1: I can't stand that. That drives me crazy.
0: Yeah.
1: Having kids where they're
0: Well,
1: not supposed
0: when
1: to
0: I
1: be.
0: saw that, you were the first person I thought of. I was like, Doug's gonna love that
1: No,
0: one.
1: good for him, man. That's awesome.
0: Yeah,
1: That's
0: sure,
1: cool.
0: absolutely.
1: That is cool.
0: Get his foot in the door, and it's just really weird because you go back, Stansberry had a lot of success against Ole Miss
1: He did.
0: while he was there. But yeah, pretty cool little thing there. All right, go ahead, Doug. Sorry.
1: No, I was, oh, okay. Yeah, we'll go through some of these games and
0: Sure.
1: pick some of these games here real quick. Let's just go Jackson State Southern. We'll start there.
0: I'll take Jackson State.
1: I will
0: I'm a
1: take,
0: huge TC fan.
1: yeah.
0: Loved him when I covered that team. And great guy, great dude, right guy for the job. I'll take Jackson State. That's
1: Yeah.
0: always an entertaining game now when they play Southern.
1: That's right.
0: It's a big deal.
1: Yeah, Southern runs the ball really well. That's a big part of their offense and what they do. Jackson State has the number one rush defense in the SWAC, so I would think Jackson State probably gets that done. And offensively, I think they get it done with Lockhart and those
0: Make
1: guys.
0: sure
1: So,
0: you tell TC that. I'm sure he doesn't know that, Doug.
1: what's that?
0: Of
1: Oh,
0: those stats
1: my
0: you just
1: scouting
0: threw out there.
1: report? Oh yeah. See,
0: Yes.
1: he definitely needs that. Yeah,
0: James Bell hated when I gave Southern the scouting report.
1: Oh, that's right. That's right. It was a Southern game. I forgot
0: It
1: that
0: was
1: that's
0: the
1: what it
0: Southern
1: was.
0: game in Baton Rouge. Yeah,
1: That's right.
0: absolutely.
1: Where you,
0: Yeah.
1: what a jerk you were. You gave a whole game plan away.
0: Yep.
1: All right.
0: Yeah. Pete Richardson, he didn't know what he was doing at
1: That's right.
0: Southern.
1: That's right.
0: But,
1: Yeah, no, he was pretty good coach. I will take Jackson State also there,
0: Yes.
1: Mark. Let's move to the Tulane Southern Miss game. That game, 6 p.m. on ESPN Plus, from Yulman Stadium in New Orleans. Tulane favored by 18 and a half. Who you got in that one?
0: Tulane.
1: Okay. You got, do they cover the 18 and a half, or do you think
0: Yes.
1: Southern Miss can cover? All right.
0: I think, yeah, even though they haven't looked great,
1: Yeah.
0: I still think I think it's a tough spot for Southern Miss.
1: It is a tough spot. I can see a Southern Miss like hanging in that game and maybe giving up a late touchdown, and that pushes Tulane over the top. So we'll see. Yeah, I'll probably take Tulane covering the 18 and a half. So we'll do that. Also, let's see. In the Southeastern Conference, number one Texas at number 14 Tennessee. Texas favored by 4.5, Mark, in that one.
0: Yeah, neither one of these are really my favorites.
1: Right.
0: When I lived up there and I enjoyed going to the game, but just did not enjoy that fan base
1: You
0: and
1: didn't
0: all.
1: like
0: And
1: Rocky
0: I
1: Top.
0: just and I don't like Texas at all.
1: Right.
0: Here's a random stat for you, Doug. I love these. Arch Manning, how many career true road games wins does he have in regulation? In regulation,
1: God.
0: how many career true road games has Arch Manning won at Texas?
1: I have no idea.
0: Zero.
1: Oof.
0: Yes.
1: I don't know. I don't like that game at all, trying to pick it, but I'll take Texas. But like, I wouldn't touch this game with a 10-foot pole. If I wouldn't bet your money on this game. How about that?
0: Yeah, no, I wouldn't either. I'll probably be pulling for Tennessee a little bit,
1: Yeah.
0: just because, just for some chaos and upsets and that kind of thing.
1: Yeah. 2:30 on ABC, number four, Ole Miss at number 21, Florida. Florida favored by 3.5, Mark. Go ahead.
0: I'm gonna stay with Ole Miss. I just think talented roster. Now Florida may come out, score early, and hang with them for a while, but I think eventually talent wins out.
1: Yeah.
0: And Ole Miss. Ole Miss wins.
1: I got to see somebody beat Trinidad before I start picking against this Ole Miss team. So, yeah, I'll go Ole Miss. I understand the reason why Florida's favored, but I'll take Ole Miss and the points, and we'll see how that plays out. Loser leave town match, Mark. Number 23, Texas A&M against number 10, LSU. LSU favored by 9.5.
0: LSU's, by the way, is $26 million in the red.
1: Right.
0: Did you read that yesterday?
1: No, I didn't. They're going to have
0: $44 million deficit last year, and $26 million this year. The last 6 years, that athletic department has overspent their budget by $177 million.
1: Interesting.
0: Yes, very interesting. I hope both of these teams. I hope it goes 8 or 9 overtimes, and I don't know. I don't even care. I don't like either one of them. So I don't care.
1: I'll take LSU with the win. I think Texas A&M covers, though. So I'll take Texas A&M plus the 9.5.
0: 9.5's a lot.
1: It's a lot.
0: Particularly, you know, Green's out, and he's such a big weapon.
1: Right.
0: They had some injuries in the secondary. Texas A&M went in there and punked them last year in Tiger Stadium.
1: Yep.
0: I'll take Elko over Kiffin any day as a head coach. So, I'll lean A&M to cover as well.
1: All right, 6:45 SEC Network, number 19, Mizzou, taking on number 24, Mississippi State. This is one of the biggest games Mississippi State's had in the last 3 or 4 years. Mark, State by 6. What's your thoughts?
0: I've picked against State every week, I think, except for week one.
1: So well, you better keep doing it.
0: I'll take Missouri just from that standpoint, just to keep that rolling. But I gotta think that State's probably going to win that game.
1: Yeah, I'll take State. I'll take them to cover too. So you know we'll see how that whole thing works out. Let's see if we can get some national games in here real quick in the top 25.
0: We've got some other SEC.
1: Well, I mean, yeah, we do, but I mean, what do you think about some of these other? Let me see. Hang on. What about Iowa, Michigan?
0: Oh, first 1 to 10 wins probably in that game.
1: The total is 38.5.
0: More offense. You know, Michigan has been really good on defense. Iowa's traditionally really good on defense.
1: Yes.
0: What's the point total on
1: 38.5? 38.5.
0: It's got to be in the 30s.
1: Mark's taking the under.
0: Yeah, probably be a yawner. If you want to take a nap, watch that game.
1: Oh, man. All right, we'll see. Oregon and USC. That's number 20, Oregon against number 12, USC. This is almost a loser-leave-town match, is it not?
0: I think it is, particularly for Oregon.
1: Yes.
0: I don't have trust in either one of these teams. I'll take USC.
1: I mean, I know USC is undefeated, but yeah, it's just, I don't know. They haven't looked like spectacular at this point. So yeah, Oregon,
0: they haven't
1: given up 3 at the Coliseum. I'll take SC. I'll roll with them. We'll see, what happens there with them. So, you know, all right. You wanted me to go back to the, SEC, right? Let's see if we can do that. Let's see. What other games
0: you got? Oklahoma and Georgia.
1: Yeah. Oklahoma and Georgia.
0: Is Kirby going to have his boys out there getting work in on their own during the game?
1: I don't think so. I mean, Georgia's Oklahoma only favored by 13.5 in this one. So, you know, we'll see.
0: Here's a little note for you, Doug. It may be Oklahoma-Michigan reverse in this game. Oklahoma has won its last 3 true road games against AP top 5 opponents.
1: Oh, okay.
0: 3 straight in a row. Yeah. Against AP top 5 teams on the road. Baylor in 15, Ohio State in 17, and Bama last year when Alabama was number 4 in the country.
1: Okay, that's great. Give me Georgia.
0: Me too.
1: Yeah, all right, there you go. We'll squeeze this one there. South Carolina at Alabama. Alabama favored by 12.5.
0: Alabama gets off to a slow start like usual, then they come back and roll.
1: All right, there you go. I'll agree with you on that. And then Tulsa and Arkansas. That's everybody's upset pick this week, Mark. Tulsa over Arkansas. Tulsa's starting
0: quarterback's not playing.
1: No. Oh, look at you with the good information there. Yeah. All right, Arkansas giving up 7. I'll take Arkansas. I think
0: I'll still take Tulsa.
1: All right, there you go. All right, that's going to wrap us up. Have a great weekend, everybody. We'll be back on Monday with another edition of Mississippi Sports. This morning on the Fan, WJQS.
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0: 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I mentioned this last week. Pete Crow Armstrong has to stop hitting home runs and get on first base so he can steal his 40th base of the season. He went 1-for-3 with a walk, got the steal. 7th player in baseball history to have a 40-40. You got Canseco, who did it in 1988. Barry Bonds, 96, A-Rod, 98, Alfonso Soriano, Ronald Acuna Jr. III, Shohei Ohtani of 50-50. That's not happening again. But Pete Crow Armstrong, do you think he would find a spot in the Mets lineup if they hadn't traded him?
23: Too soon.
0: Maybe. Oh, the Mets guys that I got working here. Every time I bring up Pete Crow Armstrong, they're like, whatever. I said, yeah, he's no Javi Baez, you know, congratulations. All right, some phone calls here. By the way, I don't know if you saw this, but the news came out that the movie Madden on John Madden is not going to be in movie theaters. It's going to Prime Video. And I started to wonder, okay, what's this say about that movie? Going right to a streaming service, you have Nicolas Cage and Christian Bale. And they do look the part of John Madden and Al Davis, but I saw the trailer. I'm not sure if they're trying to have fun with this, because you do have some characters in here. Shane Gillis is in here. Can't imagine it's going to be a dramatic turn for him. Catherine Hahn, I believe, is in here. John Mulaney is in this. So I'm not quite sure. Joel Murray. I got to believe that they're going to have

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0: there's so much stuff I can improve on. It always starts with me, you know, to be the leader of the team. There's a lot of stuff that I'll look at on film that I won't be happy with. You know, it's kind of the feeling, especially last week too, a lot of stuff to keep improving on. It's about getting back to the drawing board as a unit, figuring out where everybody can improve. But for me, all I can do is look myself in the mirror and see where I can get better for the team.
1: Yeah, that's the right thing to do. You're the quarterback. 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
5: The weekend, more of your phone calls as well on this Meet Friday, 877-3DP-SHOW. Rob Gronkowski back on the program. Bounty once again taking its rightful place at the center of game day as the official wingman of NFL game day. Building on 5 years of its Bounty is your wingman, and the NFL legend Rob Gronkowski is the spokesperson back on the program. Where are you? Oh, look at you. You look like you could be the older, bigger brother for Sean McVay. You got a Sean McVay look about you today.
11: That's the first time anyone's ever brought that up to me, but actually I've seen him on TV a lot over the last week with his press conferences, and my hair does look very similar to his right now. There's no doubt about it.
5: Help me understand the Patriot way when you guys would go to a press conference. Like, what happens prior to going into interview, you know, the interview room getting, are you debriefed by people on what to say and not say?
11: No, we're not like debriefed like that, but it's not prior. It's the situation where we have our first team meeting of the day and, you know, coach, you know, Belichick just kind of talked about what was going on the outside, what the media was saying, and not giving into like certain aspects of it. So it was kind of like a briefing for the whole entire team. And also to not talk about some situations, like, for example, he would just bring up real quick, hey, this player, he's got a, you know, ankle sprain. It's not your ankle sprain. So you don't diagnose and give out, you know, what's going on with that player. That player can talk about his ankle sprain. He can talk about his injury, but you're not here to talk about other people's injuries. Things along those lines.
5: What's the most trouble you got in with Belichick?
11: It was my second year, going to my second year. And Scott Zolak, he's the, you know, game day commentator, about play-by-play in the local market in New England. And I had that little, it was a production meeting, and Scott Zolakola was like, how many guys does it take to tackle you? And I go, Sky, it takes a whole entire defense to tackle me this year. I'm going to go all out. So then Scott Zolak, it was like me saying it like that, just being funny. Scott Zolak goes out to that game the next day and goes, oh, he ride catch a ball. He goes, I was talking to Gronk at the production meeting. It doesn't take three guys. It doesn't take four. It takes a whole entire defense to take him down, he was telling me. So then I kind of had like a bad play, got taken down by one guy. Coach Belichick brings that up the following week. This is just preseason going in my second year, brings it up on Monday.

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13: Midwest are nicer than the coastal elites. I'm not sure if that's true, but generally people out here, they give you a little grace. And the Green Bay Packer fans are thought of as a small town. It's almost collegiate. Home opener last night for a team that's been remarkably consistent and successful for 30 years. Home opener. They were getting booed. Tucker Kraft, the talented tight end, did not like it.
14: It's pretty tough. You know, like everyone pictures Lambeau Field and the not booze. I don't picture booze. I picture my home stadium. That's tough. Pretty disappointing.
15: Especially for a home opener.
14: Especially for a home opener. It's pretty disappointing. It's not gonna help us win. Like, I don't know what people think that's gonna rally us or something like that.
13: They were not booing last night's performance by itself. What they were booing is a lack of accountability and answers. I will defend the fans here. First of all, you pay for the tickets, do whatever you want. It's legal. But they have, this is an organization that ended last season on a 4-game losing streak, then blew a 21-3 lead to the Chicago Bears, absolutely collapsed. And what did they do in the offseason? They gave Matt LaFleur, the general manager, and the director of football operations cushy extensions. Yeah, they were booing that too. They're booing the lack of ascension for Jordan Love, bad special teams, a lack of toughness. The Packers don't have a single player on their actual roster that's made a Pro Bowl, yet they gave the general manager an extension. They were booing that too. Generally, home fans boo for two reasons. Number one, if the refs make a call they don't agree with against the home team, they boo. That's a given. That happens 3 or 4 times a game. The second thing they boo isn't necessarily a receiver who drops the ball. Fans don't do that. Fans really aren't mean. Home fans boo Mike Tomlin. Okay, we keep giving you year after year chances, and we're seeing a slide, and there's no accountability for it, and we're done with just being above 500. Steeler fans and Packer fans, you would think, man, those guys never boo. They don't want to boo. But the Steelers' offense has become a really bad

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19: You know, it's interesting about Kurt Cignetti. I like watching him play because it's really smart football. It reminds me when the Patriots, when I lived in New England for, 10 years, I watched every Patriot game. And I always said, I never thought they had the most talent, but they were so smart. They didn't fumble. There wasn't dumb penalties. They were just, they didn't always have the sack leaders, but they always made your quarterback uncomfortable. That's like Indiana. And the other thing about great coaches and great players, I mean, when Andrew Luck came out and went 11-5, 11-5, 11-5 with a bad team, like a bad roster, greatness creates clarity. Kurt Cignetti took a broken basketball school, 2 years later wins a natty. That's why at Lincoln Riley, there are no more excuses. You're both in the same conference now. You got to beat Oregon at home. Indiana would beat Oregon at home, right? And USC has got like Trinity High School Football League in the backyard, some of the best high school, maybe the best high school football league in the country. It's right in your backyard. There is no high school football league in Indiana that's close to that. So there's only one quarterback currently playing in the NFL that has everything. Money, legacy, trophies, and fame. MVPs, Patrick Mahomes. Everybody else is missing something. Everybody else is missing.

0: 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I mean, we've all seen that. So, no, I think it's just his DNA. I don't see how you change that.
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11: The Falcons with the Packers, 35-14 in Green Bay. QB Michael Penix returning from last season's ACL injury, 256 yards passing and a touchdown, and Bijan Robinson, 194 on the ground with two TDs.
12: As an offense, and marrying the run game with the pass game, and, you know, for the O-line, like, those guys, they had a goal at the beginning of the week, and they were like, we're going to go out there, be a more physical team, and dominate.
11: Wideout Drake London matched Robinson. He had 194 yards receiving. The Falcons improved to 1-2, while the Packers fall to that same record. Among the action Sunday, the Seahawks visit the Commanders. Seattle QB Sam Darnold hoping to return from his week one injury. The Vikings' Kyler Murray recovered from his concussion, will be back for Minnesota when they visit.

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8: He works for The Athletic, a writer, a podcaster on The Athletic Football Show, formerly of The Ringer, Grantland Monday Morning Quarterback. Robert Mays is now joining us from his podcast studio. He dissects, watches film. So I usually say, Robert, I need 3 to 4 weeks until I have a definitive opinion. There are exceptions. The Dolphins are bereft of talent, and Seattle is loaded everywhere. Outside of that, I'm up for arguments and debates. Then I watched Green Bay last night and think, okay, I'm adding a third. They're not terribly well coached. Generally, even if teams are without talent, they do something well. Green Bay does nothing well. How much of this is on Matt LaFleur?
9: I think some of it is on Matt LaFleur. I think the starting point of their current offensive line, it's impossible to play in the NFL with the current state of their offensive line. They gave up 15 quick pressures last night, which is the second most in a game over the last 2 years. You can't function that way, but I think blaming the offensive line for all of the struggles is taking it a step too far. The state of the defense, they haven't been able to get that right since he's been there. We're now on our third defensive coordinator in the last 4 years. And the offensive line struggles, the state of the offense, that says nothing about what the defense looked like last night. I've been of the opinion that having a top 10 offense and having a coach that can create one every single year is a valuable commodity. And that's why it's worth hanging on to Matt LaFleur. And Packers fans, justifiably, I think, have pushed back with the idea of that's not what being a head coach is. Being a head coach is about more than that. And right. I do think after watching them at the end of last season and what they've looked like over the first couple of weeks, they have a point. And I think that chorus is only going to get louder.
8: Yeah. So listen, Kansas City has never been a run first operation with Mahomes. They've had great defenses. They've had deep threats. They've had Travis Kelce, who now looks 27 again. They are a run first team. Kenneth Walker seeks contact. He's like Scataboo. I think he's more talented, but he seeks contact and he's been banged up. So the wins have been impressive, but what, Robert, do you see with Kansas City where you go, slow down, there's problems here?
9: I think the receiving core still leaves a lot to be desired. That's going to be my concern, is just the talent among the pass catching group and what teams can do to them if you can get them in second and third and pass. If it's third and seven and you can play some man coverage against this team, I still don't know what the answers look like outside of Mahomes' magic. They haven't had to do a lot of that because the running game has been so good. I'll say this, that's been a consistent issue for this team going back years, is their inability to have somebody that can win on a money down. The fact that now, at least on early downs, they can lean on the ground game, they can make things a little bit easier on Mahomes. Colin, he had 7 under center play action passes in that game last week. That's the most he's had in a game since he got to Kansas City. Wow. Like some of the things they're doing just to make it easier on him, he hasn't really been able to live in this world. And so even if there are some deficiencies, I still think overall what they're trying to be on offense, I think there's a path forward with this group because of how much easier they're making it on him generally compared to the last couple seasons.
8: Yeah, a real fundamental pivot for Andy Reid too. Okay, so the Chargers. One of the things that's always so interesting about football is things you're absolutely sure are true. The opposite becomes true in 2 weeks, which is Mike McDaniel has complicated the Chargers, who are hiking the ball off.

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13: Three is here. I love when J-Mac has five different picks than I do. I love that. So let's not waste any time. Tomorrow's headlines today. What does Jason see the headline being? Seahawks at the Commanders on Fox.
14: Yeah, this should be a good one, right? Seattle going on the road. Big favorites against Marcus Mariota, Colin. I like you know who. The headline for Seahawks Commanders will be Teenage Mutant Najigba Turtles. Seahawks shred and slice DC. I think they go cross country. Colin, some of these stats for what Mike McDonald has done recently, incredible. I'm seeing 9-0 in his last 9 trips to the Eastern time zone. Crazy. And they are road warriors, Colin. Yeah. 17-2 straight up on the road, 14-4-1 against the spread. People think, oh, Seattle, they got that long road trip. It's tough. McDonald is working magic. And there are reports that Sam Darnold's done so well in practice, he could start. Yeah. I don't think they need to, yeah, but it's like, hey, do we put him out there anyway? Because he could be back and we get him ready. Now, Colin, interesting note here. Cosme, the right guard for Washington, he's trending toward out. He's not even practicing today. I just checked within the last 15 minutes. So your left tackle, Tunsil's out. Right guard is out. And you're facing that nasty Seattle front. Okay? That's a problem for Marcus Mariota, who's the backup. And I will point out, there are a lot of folks looking at the Washington secondary. Yeah. You know, they got lit up badly. Sanristil, the corner from Michigan, he grades out as 89 out of 89 among defensive backs in the NFL, according to Pro Football Focus. He's going to be lined up against JSN. So I do think there's going to be a tall order for Washington. This could easily be a Seattle 31-10, 31-12, 15, whatever it is, Seahawks role in the nation's capital.
13: Tomorrow's headlines today, this won't be an aesthetic masterpiece. Titans at the Giants, a tough watch.
14: You do know I like a good revenge game, and there is an angle to this one. The headline, for the Titans again.

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start hour number two of the Jim Rome Show, which is presented by FanDuel. Every day, my thanks to our friends at FanDuel. One more thought about Joe Thomas and the fact that he played over 10,000 consecutive snaps. 10,000. And not exactly for the Patriots, right, who were in it every single year. Like,

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1: Authorities say a Kentucky officer ran the same two license plates 2,000 times. They belonged to the mother of his child. She had an order of protection against him. He didn't hack anything. He typed in a plate. One of 120,000 cameras, it said. A major American daily newspaper found at least 50 more. Most were watching women. 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
2: I'm Dan Patrick, and this is Above the Noise. Michael Penix Jr. hasn't played much since arriving in Atlanta, but last night he showed Falcons fans something worth getting excited about. Returning from season-ending knee surgery, Penix couldn't have scripted a much worse opening. He missed throws, tossed an interception on the first drive, and he looked like a quarterback who hadn't played in a long time. He settled down, finished with 256 yards and a touchdown, helping Atlanta dismantle Green Bay 35-14. The numbers encouraging, his response to adversity even better. Quarterbacks are going to make mistakes. Young QBs coming back from major injuries are practically guaranteed to make them. What matters is whether those mistakes linger or not. Penix didn't let a disastrous opening drive define his night. One performance doesn't answer every question. There's still plenty he needs to prove. But after two miserable weeks for the Falcons and their quarterbacks, maybe there's hope on the way. I'm Dan Patrick, and this is Above the Noise.
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11: And here's what you need to know.
12: The San Francisco 49ers will be without defensive end Nick Bosa Sunday against the Arizona Cardinals because of a calf strain. He suffered the injury in practice this week. ESPN says that he could miss multiple weeks because of the injury. Commanders quarterback Jaden Daniels is only being ruled out of this Sunday's home game against the Seahawks. This was GM Adam Peters earlier today on the Sports Junkies talking about Daniels' elbow.
13: As of right now, surgery is not on the table, and we haven't discussed IR. So it's just a matter of how we're going to get him back on the field, and that's still to be determined.
12: Marcus Mariota will still start for Washington Sunday against the Seahawks. Seahawks head coach Mike McDonald confirmed Sam Darnold will return and start in week three. Giants quarterback Jackson Dart had knee surgery today. No practice for Bears quarterbacks Caleb Williams or Tyson Bagent. Texans will be without wide receiver Nico Collins against the Colts on Sunday. Red Sox beat the Cubs 4-3. Boston will face the Yankees in an AL wildcard series next week. I'm Dan Beyer.
14: Is Covino and Rich.
15: Hey, forget about it.
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14: Just two guys with East Coast roots.
17: I took it back to my East Coast roots.
16: Come on, do it for Jersey. Let's go.
18: Walking here. Up yours.
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15: Right, Friday, let's go.
17: Oh, not just any Friday. It's a Covino and Rich four-year celebration Friday.
15: Yeah. Oh, yeah, that too. Let's go, guys. Let's have some fun
21: today. It's our anniversary.
15: It's our anniversary. Break out the Tony.
22: Today's Friday.
17: Covino and Rich have done it again. Tony and Tony style. So we've been here for over 5+ years on Fox Sports Radio. We've been working together for a long ass time, even longer than that. But it's
21: 42 years. 42
17: together. No, 142 years. 4 years drive time, and it's been a pleasure. And we be rocking out with you. Let's go. Weekend's here. And we hope you had a Falcons sort of night. Penix Jr. sort of night.
15: Who would have thought that?
21: What I told you, Penix might mess around and have a flashback to his college days.
17: Well, yeah, they ran the ball. That's what they did well.
15: I was saying, you must be torn because...
21: How dare you? He had 256 yards.
15: You are... Yeah,
17: the running game was working.
15: You're a Packers type of guy, Iowa Sam.
17: Yeah, that's my team. And your wife's team, right?
15: Yeah, but your Fox Sports Radio out on a limb was that...
17: I know, it was
15: the
17: really
15: Falcons were going to be good, right?
17: Contrasting. They might make the playoffs if Tua or Michael are their guy.
15: Well, how could you even think about Tua after watching last night?
17: Yeah,
15: like you can't. They looked electric.
17: He looked like he could do the job.
15: And yeah, you already said it, Danny G. Bijan rushing all over the place, 194 rushing yards, two tutties, a great game offensively, all around. They dominated the field, dominated the game.
17: That was the hot number of the night, 194. 194 rushing yards for Bijan.
15: Yeah.
17: And 194 receiving yards for Drake London. So
15: 9 catches, 194 yards for him. That 68-yard catch. But Penix Jr. looking good, 18 for 25, 256 yards.
17: I feel like Drake London alone in one game has me feeling pretty safe in the Dan Beyer guillotine league.
15: Oh, no. Bijan got me set. I'm in first.
12: It's honestly Covino and Rich 1-2 right now after Thursday night.
15: Yeah, buddy.
17: Thank you, Falcons.
15: Again, more reason to celebrate.
17: I know.
15: So
17: I don't have to worry this week.
15: We'll take your phone calls, get you involved. Again, we're going to celebrate our four-year anniversary, play some games, give away some prizes, eat some cake, talk about football this weekend and more. But let's get the phones going. Say what's up, 877-99 on Fox. Any of your takeaways on a... I don't want to say it was surprising, but how dominant they were, I would say, was surprising. 35-14 and pretty much controlled the whole game. I think something like Green Bay's defense was on the field for like 40 minutes or something like that.
17: I was wrong with my teaser. I'll admit it. I thought the Packers would sneak by and it would just be a close type of Thursday night game. But
15: You saw the Falcons last night, and it just shows you, and it goes along with our theory that it's still so early to really process anything. I mean, it's fun to speculate and chop it up with you guys every day, but to really make true assessments, we're talking about a team that didn't get in the red zone the first 2 weeks, and then they're looking electric last night.
17: Yeah, yeah. All credit to their run game, like Sammy Sweetheart said, and of course, Penix Jr. just bringing more excitement, more energy, and Jordan Love not having the best game, but again, your thoughts.
0: He had no time.
17: He had no time on the field.
15: I mean, Matt LaFleur kept talking about the butt whooping they were getting. The guy said butt whooping way too much. It sounds weird when a grown man says butt whooping.
0: They couldn't run the ball. They couldn't protect.
17: Oh, speaking of Green Bay, Love. 17 total rushing yards. That's ridiculous.
0: Just, yeah, their offensive line's a mess.
17: How miserable is that? That's the tale of the game right there.
15: Did you see the videos of this is the Packers defense against what Atlanta was doing last night, and it was a huge piece of cheddar put in a grater, and it was like, and it was just throwing the cheddar cheese everywhere. DB, what was your takeaway?
12: Well, guys, I don't mean to toot my own horn, but if I'm not going to, who will? 2 weeks ago on the End Zone radio show that Kerry Rhodes and Monty Bolaños and myself do, this was after the Vikings game, and I picked Green Bay to finish last in the NFC North.
15: As did I. I remember saying I hate to say it because my wife.
12: Okay, there's only room for me on this ride. Okay, this is me tooting my horn. Okay, Dan is great. Dan is great. I had questions about their offensive line and their running game. I did not think that the defense would get run over like they did. I really didn't. And I will say also. The Matt LaFleur, Packer fans are over it. And I felt like it would be very quick. Like they've had enough of this. It dates back to the NFC Championship game when they kicked a field goal against the Buccaneers. They have not loved what LaFleur has done. And to your point, if he's saying butt whooping 194 times, Packer fans aren't buying it.
17: Ooh, the saying is BTA nowadays. You know that, right? BTA.
12: Yes.
17: Belt to ass.
15: Ooh, the BTA?
17: Yeah, the Falcons had the BTA, belt to ass last night.
0: I mean, that's before. It's not a Korean pop band. It's not.
17: BTA is belt to ass.
15: If you don't know that, honestly, you're going to hear it a lot moving forward, but that's the statement they made.
17: Well, DB, to back your point, and hit me with a little trumpet, Sam. I'm going to...
15: That's Dan's trumpet.
17: Dan's trumpet. We said before the season started, like, there was already speculation of, like, you know, is Matt LaFleur on the hot seat? Like, we talked about how he'd be the first coach really under pressure, and after last night, it does look like the Packers fans are sort of fed up.
0: Well, you remember the end of last season... People were waiting for a decision on Matt LaFleur. Mm-hmm. Some people thought he'd get released, let go. Instead, he got an extension. So, yes, he's been on the hot seat since last season.
17: Yeah.
0: Well, hey, you know what? And now it's scorching.
1: I do have a retraction. I said that that the Green Bay Packers defense was on for about 40 minutes, 37 minutes. I just looked that up. And again, 498 total yards for Atlanta.

0: That's how dominant he looked to me yesterday.
1: Like, he was going up and down.
0: He's making like full-fledged professionals look kind of whack. So props to him, man. I mean, he's the guy.
2: And along those lines, Drake London looked like Pete Metzelaars running, where everybody would catch up to him. Like, you would not be able to separate anything. He got caught from behind twice last night.
0: Yeah. And after the game, both Drake London and Bijan speaking so highly of one another. That's the type of chemistry you want.
2: Pause.
0: Well, speaking of, and Penix Jr. speaking highly of his whole team. So it seemed like a nice win for a team that we thought was stinking like Abe Lincoln.
1: Well, it just shows you how temperature changes so quickly in the NFL. Because while Matt LaFleur, the playoffs, like you said, the field goal, and is he on the hot seat? You remember when they acquired Micah Parsons? There was talk that Green Bay just separated themselves from the pack. They're the team to beat. That was last season, guys. So, you know, when there's four teams that have a great reputation historically, I mean, I know Minnesota's never won, but, and Detroit over the last 5+ years now have been a team that competes. That was a division where you're like, well, someone's got to be in last place. If Minnesota's great defensively and a good team and they're well coached, if Campbell's got that team fired up, and if, you know, Chicago's got Ben Johnson and Caleb Williams, then someone has to be in last place.
2: If you looked at the eight units, if you will, offense and defense for all four teams, I think you could say maybe Bears offense first or Lions offense first, whichever one, you know, first or second, then maybe take the Vikings defense. And that, so we've already taken three of the other four teams that we think their units are better than what Green Bay has.
1: Yeah.
2: And maybe Green Bay's offense would be fourth. I'm not necessarily sure, but Jerry Jones made a good deal. With the Micah Parsons deal, I think that has now been confirmed, and the Green Bay front office, who got a lot of slack, now getting flack for the way that the team is built. And yeah, I don't blame Jordan Love. I mean, last night, like, he's completely under duress.
0: So hold on, everybody, just take this in for 1 second. We got baseball playoffs right around the corner, right? So baseball heating up. You got football season. We're in it now. We're in it. We're so in it that you were sort of casual about your Thursday night game. You're like, yeah, whatever, you know. And meanwhile, a few weeks ago, you're so pumped. And I had to look this up. The NBA season officially begins October 20th, dude. So it's right around the corner, dude. Yeah,
3: we're not
0: right
3: ready around. Not ready for that.
0: I'm just throwing it out there. Yeah. You know, October 3rd is when the preseason starts. So you're 25 days away from the NBA. Unbelievable, man.
4: I don't care.
0: Take it all in. It's a good time of the year. It's Halloween season. It's crispity crunchity out. You get to bust out your cool, sweet jacket.
5: It's 90 degrees here, man.
0: Nah,
5: come on,
0: bro. It's jacket weather. I love it.
5: No, it's not.
0: And football Sunday's going to be here before you know
1: it. This guy's talking about jacket weather.
0: Can't wait.
5: He's like, I'm going to sweat with this thing on.
0: I know he's celebrating 4 years of CNR. Come on, man. Stop trying to yuck my yum. I'm having fun.
1: Sam, I want it to be that crispy fall weather, but out here in L.A., you know the internal temperature on your car? It's not the real temperature, but it's your car temperature. It was 113 yesterday when I started my car in the valley. So, it's still hot.
5: It's going to be another month here until we get that crisp fall feeling.
0: Ooh, well, enjoy it. So anyway, we'll take your phone calls now. We got loaded lines. We got loaded tots. We have a loaded show. 877-99 on Fox. Everything at Covino and Rich on social media, at Fox Sports Radio. And let's go to the phones, man. Those are our observations.
1: And you know,
0: a bit of a surprise for everybody. A lot of offense. It was a more of a fun game than you thought it would be.
1: Oh, no doubt. So, I mean, I was wrong about.
0: Yeah, we were all sort of yawning about it yesterday.
1: I'm man enough to admit it. And, on a side note, you're speaking about offense. I know we're talking football, but Pete Alonso leads the American League in home runs and RBI.
0: By one home run.
1: Why are you yucking his yum?
0: Because you downplayed Ben Rice. You didn't shout him out yesterday when you said he was in the lead.
1: Who's leading the league in home runs right now?
0: Yesterday, you also said
1: yesterday
0: you said Pete Alonso, and it was Ben Rice, and I let it slide.
1: I'm not the Beatles, man. I don't care about yesterday. I'm not Hillary Duff.
0: I let it slide yesterday. You didn't say anything about Ben Rice.
1: Talk about today. Who's leading the league?
0: You can't say Pete Alonso when he shared the lead with three other players.
1: Who leads the league right now?
0: As of right now, Pete Alonso by one.
1: Don't you live in the present?
0: By one.
1: Who leads the league in RBI?
0: I'm not rooting for him, dude. Relax. What's going on? What about it?
1: So much for the Mets' ideology of getting rid of Pete Alonso was good because they were focusing on run prevention.
0: They were focusing on win prevention.
1: That's what it really was.
0: They're preventing wins is what they were doing.
1: I hope that guy bets zero in the playoffs.
0: Ben Rice. Right. It's the time of year where you're just looking for like personal accolades if your team's not in it, even if they are. Ben Rice is three RBI away from 100.
1: Don't worry, your team's going to play three more than mine.

0: All right, let's go to where we go. To the moon. Oh, Danny G's in here. All right, we're going to the phones at 877-99 on Fox, and all your feedback is appreciated because we're streaming live as we speak. Pulling up the live chat right now. We're on YouTube at Covino and Rich FSR. At Covino and Rich FSR. You can also catch our bonus pod there. Brand new episode yesterday, overpromised. So, Danny G, who do we got?
1: I'm out of breath. I ran all the way down the hallway. All right, let's start in Oregon with Tony.
0: Hey, Tony Baloney, what up?
2: Hey, happy Friday, gentlemen. I must say, last night was a very good watch for me as a Bears fan.
0: Yeah.
2: I wanted to say happy anniversary to you guys.
0: Thanks, bro. Honestly, dude, I can't believe it's been 4 years. We're going to celebrate it with a montage later on, but, man, it's been a good 4 years for us during drive time. Thank you. What's up?
2: Remember, the secret is do not look at each other's junk.
0: That is the secret.
3: That we've never seen each other's
0: junk. I've seen Rich try to peek, but I'm like, no!
1: really quick, Tony, how many of the years have you been with us?
2: I've been with you 3 years since you guys joined our heart. And the first time I heard you, I was like, who are these bozos? But it didn't take long, and you guys grew on me, and I love the show, man.
0: Can I tell you, that sounds right.
3: That's the story of our career. Who are these bozos? Wait, they're sort of funny.
0: All right, cool,
3: I like them.
0: Yeah.
3: All right, yeah, that's...
0: They grow on you.
3: Yeah. Like a fungus.
0: That's true.
3: Like a fungus.
0: Thank you, buddy.
3: All right. Thanks, brother.
1: Thank you, Tony.
0: Who else we got, Danny G?
1: Grant in Wyoming.
0: What up, Grant?
4: Hey, how's it going, guys? First of all, happy 4 years. It's been amazing.
0: Thank you.
4: You know, you're our first show on the way to school. We have the DP show on the way home. We got Covino and Rich.
0: Nice, man.
5: I mean, that's some stellar company. It's the premier sports lineup in the nation.
3: You just read that off the wall.
5: I did. It says it right there in the studio.
3: Okay. All right, who else we got, Danny?
1: All right, let's travel to Denver. Cameron.
3: What up, Cam?
6: Hey, what's up, Covino and Rich? Happy 4 years. I'm one of the handful watching on YouTube as I fake remote on a Friday work
3: Damn.
6: Here.
3: Where am I? There. Yes.
6: Hey, I was busting Danny G's chops about the Raiders and the 0-2 Bucks, but I wanted to ask you guys, I love the randomness of the show. What are your thoughts on, one, Nick Kurtz from the A's, two, the Bucks? Horrible start to the season, and three, Bret Hart taking things way too seriously. Thank you all.
3: Well, I don't know the Bret Hart story. What did the hitman do?
6: I mean, you just see him in interviews now, and
3: in general, yeah, he seems really butthurt about everything that happened in the WWE back in the day. That's a random question.
5: You know who's been slaying it in recent interviews? Jose Canseco, dude. I see a lot of great Jose Canseco clips.
1: Yeah, dude. They got like 20 clips out of that one interview.
5: Yeah, he's all over the place. But I said, you know what I love about him? His honesty, you know, and he's always been that way, but I think it's more endearing now.
3: You know, it's funny. He said Bret Hart. Have you ever seen that famous Ric Flair Bret Hart prank?
5: No, tell me about it.
3: They were pranking Ric Flair and he got all mad and he's like, I sound Ric Flair. Ric Flair was all arrogant. It was a prank call. He didn't even realize he was being recorded. And he started doing whatever sticks about how I sell tickets. Bret Hart, you sell sunglasses.
5: It's true. And Nick Kurtz, right? Is that who we asked about on the A's?
3: Yep.
5: I think, you know, big star in the making. Another decent season, 21 home runs. I expect a little more from him, but he's a young stud in the league. And
3: you never know which prospects are going to work out. Dan Beyer actually looked this up yesterday. I went back to my text messages and my Met chats to 2021 to see if anyone was like, I can't believe we gave up Pete Crow Armstrong.
1: Sure.
3: And we were just all excited that we got Javi Baez. Because at that time, it was like Javi Baez was the name. And at that time, PCA was just another prospect that man, what's going to happen? So I guess you can't get mad at those moments.
5: And you said the Bucks slow start. I think, you know, I think there is pressure on Mayfield just signed that fat contract. And yeah, I think you're going to see it turn around just based on that. The dude has to prove himself. And he's a guy that bet on himself. So there's a lot to prove there. Their schedule's been kind of tough.
3: I think that... The benefit for the Bucks. I mean, the Bucks are playing the Vikings, which is tough. But if the Bucks win at home against the Vikings, which is Minnesota's favored by 1.5, that's a weird game. If they win and Danny G's Raiders beat New Orleans, which is possible, and now the Falcons won last night, that division is so wide open. I wouldn't be shocked if another 9-8 or 10-7 team wins. So there's plenty of room. I know 0-2 is a rough start, but there's a lot of wiggle room in that division.
1: I think there's a lot of mid in the NFL.
3: Yeah,
1: and
3: right.
1: Yeah, but to Covino's point, the Bucks lost to the Browns last week.
3: That's not a good
1: one. No, that is not good. And I think it gives reason why Tampa Bay was hesitant. I think they caved with the Mayfield deal.
3: Yeah.
1: And I think when you have situations like this, I'm not going to jump back and forth week to week and

0: people shouldn't. However, when you see why the Bucks may have been hesitant, it's because of this. And this may not even be Baker Mayfield's fault, but why they would want to commit that much for that long is more of the question.
1: You know, interestingly enough, no one talked about how they lost Mike Evans, like as if he was just old. Like Mike Evans has already made an impact for the 49ers with Brock Purdy. Baker Mayfield lost a big weapon there.
0: I think that is fair.
1: I just think no one realized
2: what a big weapon he lost until you see how much juice he still has with your team.
0: I think that's the point is we thought that I even thought that the Niners were getting old, damaged goods. Right. I didn't think he was going to do anything with the Niners. Mm-hmm. I thought he was on his way down. He had been banged up with the Buccaneers as of late. So them moving on from him wasn't strange to me. But now to your point of how good Evans has had this rapport with Purdy early on and being his go-to guy, I think raises those questions.
1: Yeah. All right, Danny G, we keep the phones rolling. Who do we got?
3: All right. You mentioned Vegas. Let's go to Trip.
1: Yo, Trip, what's up, bud?
2: Hey, Trip.
4: Hey, good afternoon, gentlemen. First of all, everything you guys deserve. You guys are great. Everybody should take an opportunity, if they have one, to see y'all live. All your accolades, you guys are just great to be
1: Thank
4: around.
1: Thank you so much, man.
4: I wanted to say congratulations, but I had to say boom.
1: Yeah, don't be getting sappy on us. Thank you, man.
3: Let's go to Sacktown, Sacramento. Henry's in the house.
1: Yo, what up, Henry?
2: What up, Sacktown Henry?
1: What up, Henry?
5: How you doing,
6: What's
5: Henry?
6: What's going on, gentlemen? I am a certified Vato Loco and proud to be
1: Orale.
6: A Carlito.
1: Nice.
6: A Carlito. Oh,
1: nice.
6: Yes, I'm calling to give flowers, gentlemen. Feliz aniversario. I discovered you guys about 3 years ago. By mistake, living in Vegas, haven't missed a show since. And
1: dude, you know what? We might have to play La Chona.
6: And
1: just
6: I was
1: for
6: listening
1: him.
6: To you guys in the hospital.
1: Oh, nice, wow. Man. Nice.
3: Thank you for the kind words, Henry.
1: Thank you, buddy.
3: All right, and one more for now. Let's go to the infamous Matt in SoCal.
1: Yo, Maddie, what up?
2: Hey, Matt.
7: Yo, Covino and Rich Natural Contest backed by Anniversary Sincere PS. again, great 4 years. I mean, you know, what show can you go from Danny's Raiders to Trader Joe's Flour Tortillas to strolling down the cereal aisle, you know?
1: Danny swears by those Trader Joe tortillas, but
3: yeah, dude, they're so good.
7: I had one today. He's right. real quick, I mean, I've told this story before. I mean, I ran into you guys driving from one hoop event to another on the 57 freeway. You guys were talking, I think it was during Tom Brady's comeback. You guys were imitating Cristiano Ronaldo and Ron Gronkowski talking to Tom Brady, trying to get him to come back. So again, it's just stuff like that and the randomness and the controlled chaos, I guess, that makes this show so great. And keep up the good work.
1: Thank you, man.
2: Thanks, man.
1: Very, very cool.
3: That's a good way to describe it, controlled chaos.
1: Yeah, man. Controlled chaos. Name a player. Who do you think of controlled chaos?
3: Controlled chaos. Ooh.
1: Mahomes in the beginning? Now he's a little more controlled.
2: Josh Allen.
1: Josh Allen.
3: Yeah, that's
1: Josh
3: a great
1: Allen.
3: One, yeah.
1: Controlled chaos. With the Josh Allen, bro.
2: The Josh Allen of
3: Mike Tyson for years was controlled chaos.
1: No kidding.
8: And out of control chaos. Yes. Out of control chaos.
3: By the way, lots of prizes are going to be given out at the top of next hour. So while the special CNR audio celebration mix plays, I'll be taking emails and calls. We'll explain when we get to next hour, but a ton of prizes next hour.
2: Perfect. Well, later this hour, in fact, we're going to do it next. Rich's big TV game of the week. We'll take more of your phone calls.
3: Are the Raiders and Saints going to make it?
1: We'll see. 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
8: How many months was it on Sundays? 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
5: 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I want to thank the Fox Sports Radio Nation, of course, because it's a joy spending time with you guys every day. I also just want to, for the heck of it, thank Pablo Torre just to stay on his good side. You know, does anybody want to get on this guy's bad side?
8: No, man.
5: I know Tim Tebow doesn't. Nobody does.
6: Anyway,
5: we're Covino and Rich.
7: Every day we should sign the show up in that game. Pablo Torre, you handsome devil. Have a great day.
6: Say handsome Pablo.
9: What is it that Tony Kornheiser goes? He goes, good night, Canada. We go, good night, Pablo Torre.
5: Yeah, and Pablo Torre, stay handsome, my buddy. We're Covino and Rich on Fox Sports Radio. In fact, we're going to be celebrating later on. We have a montage of highlights plus prizes we're going to give away. Behind the scenes, we got Dickie's Wild Wings. Yes. And we got everything Blunt Cakes.
8: Oh, man. Covino brought in fancy desserts.
5: Yeah, man. We're celebrating. Thank you guys for celebrating with us. If you want to say something nice, at Covino and Rich at Fox Sports Radio.
7: Name the movie. Blunt Cake. Bunt? Bunt. Bunt? Bunt. Bunt Cake. Come on.
5: I don't remember. No? It sounds familiar, but I don't know. What is it?
7: I'll leave it out there. Hey, if you know the answer to that.
8: Yeah, it'll be our first prize pack.
7: I'm feeling generous. Prize packs.
5: Well, guess what?
7: Bundt cake.
5: We talked a lot about the game last night, but college football this weekend. College football, bigger than the game. It's the friends, food, traditions, and Saturday spent together.
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7: All right. No more delaying. It's time for my big TV game of the week. Let's go.
11: You should see my setup. I got an extra TV.
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7: We should.
5: And we did.
7: There's a lot of great games to watch this weekend. It's just a matter of what gets the big TV. If you're anything like me, you have dedicated your football season to rolling huge TVs in and out of your living room like your sports bar. Or the AV kid that...
5: Sorry, he said it's Dickie's Wild Wings.
7: Yeah, I got four TVs rolling right now, which is absurd. But you know what? My wife gives me the pat on the back, and we have people over every Sunday. You're welcome. Let's go. Let's party it up.
5: I think because the NFL gives her a break.
7: You know
5: That's what I think.
7: My wife was watching so many idiots pace around our living room last Sunday. Because it's all, you know, a lot of dads looking at their fantasy team, and I got red zone there. This

0: Game here, that game here. Let's go over the early games and what you think deserves the big TV.
1: You know what I think? You need neighbors like Rich that just pay for Sunday ticket so that you don't have to.
0: Sunday ticket and all the food, too.
1: Yeah, exactly.
0: Food's where it gets expensive.
2: I'll be peering through the bushes. I'll be like, I'm going to watch this game, man.
0: No, man, the whole neighborhood is
2: leer through the bushes.
0: So here's what we got rolling, guys. Panthers at Browns. Yeah, it'll be fun to see, you know, what Bryce Young does week three, but that's in like a quad situation. That's
1: but
0: not
1: did the Browns right. turn it around?
0: Yeah, but that's sort of the point, too. Yeah. You'll keep
1: at
0: an
1: home?
0: Eye. You'll keep an eye.
1: Keep an
0: right?
1: eye on it.
0: Bengals at Steelers. Does Joe Burrow keep rolling? Is Aaron Rodgers done? At Rodgers! I don't care about that game too much. Chiefs at Finns.
2: Rodgers!
0: The Chiefs in Miami. They'll keep rolling, likely. That's your biggest point spread of the week. So if you want to see the Chiefs just put up numbers, have that on. Not the big TV. Jets, Lions. But the Jets are better than we think. But Jets line should be an interesting one, but not on the TV. Your Seahawks, Dan Beyer. Sam Darnold playing or what? What's the latest? I know this. He will start. So
1: Daniels is day to day or week to week.
0: Yeah.
1: Right?
0: So I mean, like Seattle, that should be a nice win for you guys. That doesn't get the TV. It really is between three games in the early set. 2-1-1 teams that really would love to be 2-1, and that are the Patriots and the Jags. That game's in Jacksonville. Trevor Lawrence going under the radar. That team just, I don't know if we really feel like, are they of the elite of the AFC? Are they like right below that? We don't know. Patriots trying to rediscover the magic they had a year ago. So that's a really good game. But
1: that's on CBS, by the way.
0: That's not exciting enough for me. I don't know. There's nothing like Drake May and Trevor Lawrence don't do it for me. So that will get like the side TV. Texans and Colts, 2-0-2 teams that one of them's, you know, dying for a win, and one of them will get one. The Texans, are they the best 0-2 team of the bunch? The Colts played really well last week, fell short in OT against the Chiefs, so that's going to get the side TV. I think just based on the personnel and what's at stake, I think the 0-2 Chargers at Highmark in Buffalo, that gets my big TV. Chargers, yeah. Bills, does Josh Allen keep rolling?
1: Do the Chargers put up a fight?
0: I mean,
1: They go 0-3.
0: We talk about the Chargers and their schedule being daunting, but this is where maybe the Chargers surprise us. Maybe this is your, like, the trap game of the week where it's like the 0-2 miserable Chargers finally get it together, DB, maybe? I don't know.
3: I absolutely think it could be a trap game for Buffalo, which would be good news for the Chargers in this point. I don't think anybody expects anything from the Chargers. And the Bills, for as dominant as they were against the Lions still move the ball quite a bit. The Texans move the ball on them in week one. So I think there are questions about the Bills' defense. I will also say this, and I don't know if there's a stat, but I wonder if any NFL team has lost the first three games of a season to first-year head coaches. Because if the Chargers do, that would be to Mike LaFleur, Clint Kubiak, and Joe Brady. And that would be company where you're wondering, all right, these new guys are running circles around Harbaugh, you know, as the game passed.
0: And Mike McDaniel and like a whole staff of seasoned guys.
3: Yeah, wow. So that's also at stake.
0: So that'll be a good one. That gets the big TV. Now, in the late games, you have four to choose from. I'll zip through these. There's intriguing matchups because, like you were saying, the 0-2 Bucks with Baker Mayfield trying to find answers. They're at home, but the Vikings look like their defense is unbelievable. They're well coached and our boss loves the Vikings, so I have to kiss ass a little bit. Yeah, go Vikings! But I do think the Vikings...
1: I mean, actually, all four games are a lot of fun.
0: That's a really good game. But
1: all four of these games
0: That doesn't
1: fun.
0: Get my big TV. The Ravens and Cowboys, you would think would because of the star power.
1: Pun intended.
0: You know what? Most people would put that on the big TV, but this is my segment. So
1: this is yours.
0: So while most would say, dude, Ravens, Cowboys in Rio? Nah. And Danny G, your Raiders playing the Saints, that's a game that's so telling. Are the Saints for real or are the Raiders going to start out 3-0? I am so intrigued to watch that game. But simply based on the storyline of our show, Covino and Rich, how could I not watch my 49ers clobber the lowly Cardinals who ruined my season-long bet by winning week one?
4: If it's going to be such a blowout, why would you want to be bored with that?
0: Because I want to watch the 49ers win.
1: I want to watch the Cardinals win so we could make fun of you.
0: I want to watch the 49ers win 31-10.
1: Okay. But yeah, don't sleep on that Raiders-Saints game, though.
0: But if it wasn't me, if it wasn't me being a homer that just wants to watch my team smoke the cards, I would say the Ravens, Cowboys, you know, the games in Rio, two teams that have big fan bases. I'm curious to see how many international Cowboy fans are, because that, you know, that's like America's team here. Yeah. Internationally, are there a lot of people just rocking Cowboys jerseys, right? Or not? We'll find out. So that'll be a big one. And you get to see if the Ravens rebound from that weird loss to the Saints last week.
4: And really quick, DB, I looked it up. There was a team that lost to three rookie head coaches, but not consecutively.
0: Oh,
4: the 2019 Bengals lost to Kingsbury, Freddie Kitchens, and Brian Flores back in 2019, but not 3 weeks in a row.
3: Right. That's never just happened. The scheduling gods are against you, right? Oh. Like to have that, and you'd have to have a lot of changes.
0: Yeah.
3: And there were 10 vacancies or 10 jobs changed last year. So a lot has to line up, which is why we haven't seen it before.
0: And not only does a lot have to line up, there have to be upsets, because if three teams have new coaches, that means the previous team was struggling in some capacity.
3: Yes.
0: Like, it's, you know, three new head coaches are never usually on teams that would win the first 3 weeks of the season. So, all right, there you go. That's your big TV game of the week. Let's go to DB for an update. Dan Beyer, what's going on, my friend?
3: Yeah, just to put a bow on what we were talking about, Sam Darnold going to start for the Seahawks on Sunday, cleared by Mike McDonald. Head coach confirmed he'll be under center. Marcus Mariota will be under center for the Commanders, but Jaden Daniels' injury, that elbow injury that he suffered against the Cowboys, is considered week to week. 49ers defensive end Nick Bosa is going to miss Sunday's game against the Cardinals because of a calf strain suffered in practice earlier this week. ESPN says that he could miss multiple weeks because of that injury. No practice for Bears quarterbacks Caleb Williams or Tyson Bagent. Case Keenum taking the first team reps. Giants quarterback Jackson Dart had surgery on his knee today. Broncos will have running backs J.K. Dobbins and R.J. Harvey available against the Rams, but Jonah Coleman's not going to play because of an ankle injury. On the Rams side of things, wide receiver Puka Nacua is doubtful because of his groin injury. Texans ruled out wide receiver Nico Collins for their matchup in Indianapolis. Danny's Raiders have the Saints, as you guys talked about. Brock Bowers is listed as questionable, had today off. That was a planned day off, but Bowers gets the questionable tag for their matchup against the Saints. Couple of other notable players, Ladd McConkey's off the injury report for the Chargers. Vikings running back Aaron Jones off the injury report as well. And DJ Moore questionable to face the Bolts after a limited practice on Friday because of his shoulder injury. Now on to baseball. Red Sox beat the Cubs today 4-3. So the Red Sox will face Covino's Yankees in the AL Wild Card series next week. Cubs right now just a half game ahead of the Phillies for the final wild card. They're underway in game two of their doubleheader in the top of the first. Baltimore's leading Covino's Yankees 8-1 right now in the sixth inning in the Bronx. Hornets guard Con Knepel suffered a hamstring strain. He won't be reevaluated until the first week of the regular season. And at the President's Cup, entering the day, the United States had a 3-2 lead on the international team. But right now at Medina, the Internationals lead in four of the five matches that are currently on the course. Guys, back to you.
0: Thank you, DB. And by the way, we talked about my big TV game of the week. A great Sunday night game as well, but you know, there's nothing competing against that as far as football goes. But the fact that the Rams and the Broncos, that's a good primetime game, because the Broncos, you know, we're talking about a team that really has high hopes this year. There's people that thought the Broncos are one of the top three in the AFC, and they got to play the Rams, who, you know, were your Super Bowl favorite, no Puka. But, you know, one of those two teams is going to be 1-2.
1: And
0: one of those teams will be 1-2 after Sunday night.
1: Come Monday, we go over all the games with things that made you go, So definitely take some notes and be part of it on Monday's show for the recap. Again, more Covino and Rich celebrating 4 years. It's our 4-year at Drive Time anniversary special. Shout out to all the affiliates that have been rolling with us. We appreciate it. Now, we got plenty of prizes coming up. We have a montage. Ooh. We have Brainwave and more. Covino and Rich on Fox Sports Radio.
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0: the show. 4 years of CNR. It's been a pleasure. We are cutting the cake. We have some cake. We have some treats. We have some prizes to give away as part of our celebration. And some phone calls now, but wait is over. What's up?
1: No, what I love that we've been together for...
0: You love to interrupt me is what you love.
1: We've been, of course, for the last 20 years. We've been together a long time, and guys, I just love that. I love that we're still in the beginning of our Fox Sports Radio journey, right?
0: Yeah.
1: It's nice.
0: Yeah.
1: Nice.
0: The wait is over. Football's here. 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
1: By the way, you know, the money you spent on buying all those nice Bundt cakes?
0: Yeah.
1: Should put that on the Niners, -8.5.
0: Yeah, I want to win that
1: they
0: back.
1: They clobber the Cardinals. 8.5, it should be 18.5.
0: Yeah, those little cakes weren't cheap, man. I gotta win my money back.
1: Hey, you don't like little cakes usually.
0: Rich, I like seed cakes.
2: Let's answer your cake trivia question.
3: Yeah, baby cakes.
1: Who doesn't know the reference? I said Bundt.
2: So Milo in Bakersfield was the first through. Milo, you got an answer?
1: Milo, what's the answer, buddy?
0: Well, he's from Bakersfield.
4: Ready.
0: Oh, what is it?
2: Say it again.
4: My big fat Greek wedding.
1: Big fat Greek wedding. It's absolutely
2: congratulations.
1: Right.
0: I never saw it.
1: You never saw a whole bunch. Never saw that movie.
0: No, but I like the juice, eh? Juice is good, eh?
1: You never saw that movie, huh?
0: I've never
1: seen
0: it.
1: Legendary.
0: I know it's a well received.
3: Get this man the juice.
1: But yeah. Well, anyway.
2: Milo, hang on the line.
1: The Greek family is meeting the super American white family.
0: Yeah.
1: And they bring a Bundt cake, and the Greek mom doesn't know what it is. Take a listen if you remember this.
5: Thank you. What is it?
6: It's a Bundt.
5: A Bundt?
6: Bundt.
5: Bon, bo, bonk, bonk.
6: Bundt.
5: Bon.
6: Bundt.
1: Bundt.
6: Bundt.
1: Bundt.
2: It's okay.
5: In a cakey body.
1: Bundt.
6: Okay. It's a cake.
1: Did Pete Alonso just hit another home run?
0: He did, yeah.
1: Oh, my goodness.
0: Must be in part of our celebration,
1: that,
0: I guess.
1: Is that two more now than Ben Rice?
2: Dude, he just held up four fingers.
0: Yeah.
1: 4 years. Hey, thanks for the shout-out, Pete.
0: Thanks, Polar Bear.
1: Okay, cool.
2: All right, now,
0: he's
2: guys.
0: He's at 43. He's got the lead, yeah.
2: Can I get a drum roll?
1: Yeah.
2: On the hotline. He's not here in person today, but he's still babysitting us because he thinks he runs his place. It's Big Mike.
1: Oh, hey. Hi, Mike. What's up, Big Mike? How are you, buddy?
0: Mike, you're missing out on the cake.
1: You're missing out on all the Bundt cakes.
7: Yeah, you guys want to save me a piece? I'll be in this weekend.
1: Nice. We'll put it in the fridge with your name on it.
7: Yeah, because it'll be safe there.
1: What's up, man?
7: Hey, fellas, I got to tell you, I don't have a lot of time. I don't want to, waste my energy on you guys. But your journey here at Fox Sports Radio, I feel like I've been... watching it, as Danny said, babysitting it a little bit. We've had some pretty in-depth conversations in the hallways, some deep conversations, some ridiculous conversations. And I got to tell you, I have learned something about both of you guys. I share with everybody. If you didn't know, you guys are idiots.
0: Yes, yes, yes.
1: Thanks,
0: thank
1: Mike.
0: You, man.
7: But the truth is, you're our idiots, and we love you, and we wouldn't have you any other way.
1: Yeah,
0: thank you, Mike.
1: I like that.
0: Thank you, Big Mike.
7: Congratulations on 4 years, gentlemen. And thank you. It's been a pleasure, and I am looking forward to many more.
0: Thank you. Mike.
8: Fitting.
0: You know what?
2: Very fitting.
1: Mike just accidentally biked off the side of a mountain.
0: That's Mike's way of saying.
1: I'm losing connection.
0: That's so messed up. That was very nice.
1: I know. I love Mike.
0: That was Mike's way of saying he loves us.
1: I love
0: that's
1: Mike
0: Mike's
1: too.
0: Way of saying we'll never be Jonas Knox, but he loves us.
2: Mike, who runs out of battery.
0: Yeah. Thank you, Mike.
8: I always love Jonas number one and you guys number two and
0: but
8: three.
0: You know, we wouldn't be having all this fun without Mike, and I'm glad he's a big part of what we do here. So
1: that biking off a cliff line got me good.
2: All right, guys.
1: Funny.
2: So
1: we don't mean that. It's just funny.
2: We have a couple of minutes left here in hour one. Can you guys give me each one funny or great moment you remember from your time at FSR, and then we'll do the other three on the other side.
1: I wrote down, you gave us the homework because I'm one of your four favorite moments over the past 4 years. I did also write down a few of my biggest surprises, like Sam's middle name, Javier.
2: All right.
1: Dan Beyer, never seeing Rocky. Like, there's been surprises like that, but if you're asking me my favorite moments, I'll give you my first one of the four.
0: How about Dan Beyer having that tiff with his neighbor because the kid was playing basketball late at night?
1: Oh, yeah. I learned that Dan Byer doesn't like late night cigars.
3: Yeah.
9: that's so
3: wacky
9: funny.
3: Tobacco
10: that's
3: cigars.
10: Not the late night cigars. It was the 3 hours of cigars that we had to keep our windows closed for. Yeah. That's what it was.
3: Wacky tobacco.
1: You know what? I'll throw out a random one. Because we have our top four for the 4 years, right? So I'll just throw out a random one.
2: Okay.
1: Like a fun memory. You know, I think we went over a lot of listeners by, you know, putting in the extra effort and doing those Dan Patrick fill-ins, and we always volunteer, like, yeah, we'll do it, because we just want to bring people over to our show, right, and bring as many people as possible, the more the merrier. And as part of that journey, I think we're one of the only shows to fill in for both Dan Patrick and Colin on the same day. So that stands out to me.
2: Yeah, that was a wild day.
1: That was like a crazy day because we were running on fumes, but we did it. We powered through together and we made it happen.
9: Covino's list is going to be about what he considers his personal accolades. Mine's about you guys.
1: No, it's not. I just said how we were trying to win people over and welcome them to our show.
9: I was going
1: to
9: say, I feel like I really do love you guys outside of the show as well. So my memories of the show over the last 4 years, like for instance, Danny G, I remember the first time we hung out with you personally, Covino and I watched you order a cheeseburger saying you were hungrier than ever before. You took one bite and you're like, I'm going to bring it back to my room. I like to eat in my room.
2: It's because they took an hour. They took an hour to bring our food out.
1: And I don't know,
9: the whole ride, the whole walk home, I remember being like, our new producer, Danny G, seems like a cool guy. He just told us he was the hungriest he's ever been. And then he just took one bite and he's going to bring it back to the room.
1: Like, how does he eat?
3: He's going to make love to it.
2: The place we went to was garbage.
9: I have other fun memories, but that was my first memory of you. So we got more Covino and Rich next. We are Bosworth.
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32: It'll be the Red Sox and Yankees next week in an American League wildcard series after the Red Sox secured their spot in the five spot in the American League standings. So it's a 4-5 matchup in the wild card after the Red Sox beat the Cubs today 4-3 at Fenway. Now, the Cubs are still in the thick of things in the National League, and they're scoreless with the Red Sox right now in the second inning. Major League Baseball has moved the Red Sox-Cubs game that was supposed to take place tomorrow to Sunday, and the game will be played at Tropicana Field in St. Petersburg, Florida, as the NL wildcard race is still wide open. Orioles lead the Yankees 9-1 in the seventh. Pete Alonso's homer twice for the O's. Niners defensive end Nick Bosa is going to miss Sunday's game against the Cardinals because of a calf strain. He could miss multiple weeks, according to ESPN. Sam Darnold's back for the Seahawks. He'll start against the Commanders. Well, no practice today for Bears quarterbacks Caleb Williams or Tyson Bagent. Nico Collins out for the Texans. Puka Nacua is doubtful for the Rams to face the Broncos. I'm Dan Beyer.
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36: Did we get reelected? 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
34: Catch our Best of the Week podcast. It drops 6 a.m. tomorrow. It's Covino and Rich celebrating. Yeah. Let's rock out.
36: All right.
34: 4 years of awesome, at least according to us. We have too much fun.

0: sometimes.
1: Your mom said that, right? Oh, congratulations, Steven. You guys are the best.
2: Thanks, Mom.
1: Hey, congrats to Pete Alonso. I did see him put up four when he just hit the second home run. That was a shout-out to us. Thank you, Polar Bear.
3: That was sick.
1: Man, leading the AL in home runs and ribbies. Mets should be embarrassed.
0: Yeah,
1: and by the way,
0: they are, just so you know.
1: It's our four-year anniversary, so I could harp on my Mets for 1 second. How ultimately embarrassing is it, Danny G, that Pete Alonso leads the AL in home runs and ribbies, and in the NL, PCA is your MVP and a 40-40 guy. Two guys in the Mets are like, yeah, later to you. But we want Marcus Semien and Polanco.
0: And Devin Williams.
1: And Devin Williams.
0: Yeah, come there on, you go. That's the ticket.
1: That's the ticket.
0: So this hour is going to be a lot of fun because
1: a lot of football
0: as too. Part of our celebration, we're going to give back to you. It's not a show without you guys tuning in every day and getting to know you. It's been a wild ride, a lot of fun, and it's been great for us. So we're going to play Brainwave, your chance to win some prizes.
1: Yes, buddy.
0: Also, Weekend Hobnob and what you need to watch in the world of sports and entertainment. We do that every Friday. But we're going to give back right now as well, right? Because Danny G, our producer, put together a montage, a special mix of some of our highlights. Is this in the past 4 years or just the past year?
3: No, past 4 years.
0: Wow, okay.
3: Dude, went through hundreds of hours of archives.
0: Hundreds of hours?
3: Hundreds of hours.
1: Jeez. It's like the Ken Burns of radio over here.
3: I had to cut these clips as...
1: This guy's up night over candlelight like he's Ebenezer Scrooge.
3: Oh, I scared Justin Cooper the other night because the middle of the night I was in there and he ran in thinking nobody would be in that studio. And he was like, I was
1: the late night producer?
3: Yeah.
1: The guy that was.
3: You want to hear a fun fact? He was running in there to grab Ben Maller's special penny because he hides it in
1: Ben
3: the
1: Maller's ass
3: studio.
1: Penny? I thought he kept it in his ass. Takes it out? Okay.
3: Dude, walking down memory lane though, hearing back these old shows and old highlights and everything, and Rich, I made this montage to move fast because I took into consideration your ADD.
1: Please. Thank you. I appreciate that. Yeah. So how are we giving away prizes though during this look back?
3: All right. So I'll use you for this, Covino.
1: Okay.
3: Pick a random number.
0: Random. TB12, bro. TB12.
3: Okay, 12. So I will take the first 12 callers on the studio lines. And the first
1: good thing you didn't say Aaron Judge. 99.
3: And the first 12 emails that come in right now to crprizes@gmail.com. That's crprizes@gmail.com. If you're one of the first 12 to either call and get on hold or email, you will be on our mailing list for one of the fat CNR prize packs.
1: Nice.
4: And you got mail.
1: Danny G, before or after the montage, do you want to share some of our favorite moments?
3: We'll share them right after the montage.
1: Okay,
3: a couple of thank yous. First of all, you guys mentioned our bosses, and yeah, we do kiss up sometimes, but it's, you know what, though? It really is from the bottom of our hearts because we do have great bosses here. In Julie, Don, and Scott has been awesome.
0: I mean, yeah, they let us do us. A lot of places say they're going to do that, but they don't.
1: Yeah, now we are super lucky. So
3: yeah, and thank you to the whole crew at Fox Sports Radio.
0: Definitely.
3: Our colleagues, the entire production staff, our video staff, editors, everybody.
1: I will say one thing, DB, after 4 years here, I'm starting to get the impression that Mike might not run this place.
5: Really? What would make you think that?
1: I'm just saying, I don't know. I've been thinking about you, Julie, and Scott, and Don. And does Mike really run anything? Maybe, I don't know.
0: I think we were wrong. Yeah, it was just our first impression.
1: Because we came in here, we're like, man, this guy looks like he runs the place.
0: I thought he ran the place.
1: Yeah, I guess. Definitely
3: want to shout out all the affiliates, all the sponsors, and, of course, the best listeners in the country. Ricky, thank you for the help on the intro and outro of this piece. And Camouflage, a friend of 30 years in Oxnard, California, him and I make original beats together. And so all the music you hear on this will feed to the podcast and the YouTube because it is our music.
1: Look at that. Am I going to cry like I did at Ted Lasso this week?
3: Yeah, hopefully you'll laugh because I found some funny, entertaining moments, drops, everything. And we're going to walk down memory lane. So you guys, happy 4th anniversary.
1: Thank you, Danny. Let's go.
6: 48 months of these bozos?
0: Rich had a full hairline when we started this show 4 years ago on Fox Sports Radio.
1: How dare you?
0: And look at us now.
1: Get the f*** out of here.
0: We wouldn't be celebrating anything without you guys, so we're going to give away some prizes.
7: Hey, why are you kissing your listeners' asses?
6: What a fun ride it's been.
0: If the Bills pull it off, will you jump in the pool or no?
1: I'll jump the pool again.
8: Jump in the pool.
0: Come on, Buffalo. Here we go.
9: Oh!
1: Davis Davis has just had the game of his life.
2: This isn't real.
3: His fourth touchdown of the night.
2: Man.
1: Oh, so
2: wow.
1: 13 seconds
2: this
1: left.
2: This is not real.
4: I'm going to drop you on your head.
1: Beat it, fact checker.
2: Rich, you're out of here.
1: Yeah, seriously. Ooh. His face. I don't want his face looking at my face. To the bathroom. You're bothering me. So they've been together for a long time, bro. Any other...

0: that. That was under his shirt, they said.
1: It was in his colon.
0: Right, right.
2: Woof, woof.
0: Robot era begins.
2: Strike three, you're out.
0: Oh, wait a second. That was Mark Davis? I thought it was Captain Kangaroo.
3: No, you. No, I thought the same. No,
4: I was like, your show sucks. I was never a fan. I liked Romper Room better.
1: Yeah.
4: Kangaroo sucks.
3: Anthony Volpe, who's your sharding, he is your sharding shortstop.
0: He sharded a few times.
3: Yeah, in key moments.
2: It's really soft. I'm into it. I'm into it.
3: Well, rest in peace, Dick Hammer.
0: Do you know the next line? Because I don't. I was just hoping you did.
3: Until it's over, then everyone. No one can tell you.
4: Hey, they shut off my microphone.
5: There was something in the air tonight. The stars were bright. Fernando.
4: Ah! My God, his voice is so deep.
5: They were shining there for you and me. For liberty, Fernando.
0: Let's milk him. Let's welcome Mike.
6: Milk him?
0: No, I don't want to milk him.
7: I had a Lakers hat and a vest.
0: He was probably partying. He was partying with Prince.
7: I had the Magic Johnson Converse.
0: Mike, please bring the violin in.
1: He still plays?
4: It's not, you know what? There's something really funny about that.
0: Dan Byer, can you picture Mike playing the violin?
7: No, I can't.
1: I bet you.
4: It's, I don't know why
1: probably
4: that's funny.
1: Shreds on that.
4: But it is.
7: You have H-O-R-S, I have H.
1: That was Mike's childhood.
8: I was just curious if you guys had this too. We call it a cheesy dunker, but it's basically a hot dog bun opened up with melted cheese on top. And then they gave you like a side of marinara sauce to dip.
6: Cheesy dunkers.
0: It sounds like Rich playing basketball.
4: Oh, man.
3: Cheesy dunkers.
1: How about Cam Newton for lids?
0: How about Cam Newton for Fig Newton? Hey, I'm Cam. I eat him by the sleeve. I can't eat just one. I eat him by the sleeve. In fact, I got him under my hat right now. Fig Newtons are my favorite. It's Cinco de Mayo weekend. If you could give me a heartfelt, like almost bring a tear to my eye sort of grito, you win a Swiggy.
2: This with video is what we should have done.
4: Dude, Sam,
1: you're right, dude.
2: Because Sam is having an aneurysm.
4: Sam, you set the bar too high. You may have scared other people.
6: Yeah.
4: My goodness.
6: I know how to roll my R's. That took five, 6 years of Spanish.
1: Scared other people, the key phrase there.
9: Oh, I got to be honest. I listen to a lot of sports radio, and you and Covino got something good.
10: I just want to say how I love how authentic you guys are, man. You're one of my favorite shows.
3: Every man needs an edge and to clean out their garage.
11: You got to be kidding me with this guy. He's in the big league.
3: Gary, Keith, and Ron, the Mets broadcast booth, pointed out Pinman, and they go, hey, Pinman, one of the super Mets fans here at Shea Stadium. And I was like, oh, yeah, that's so funny. They mentioned him last night.
0: Yeah, but every team has their super fan that's kind of, like, locally famous. This guy's not even really locally famous.
4: I never heard of Pinman, and I was on SNY. Yeah.
3: Met fans know Cowbell guy.
4: Right. I never heard of Pinman, but they just did a feature on him.
1: He's no Marlins, man.
4: No.
1: No Violator.
0: Yeah. He's no Clipper Darryl or anything, right? So Rich puts his pride aside, and he marches right up to him. He's like, I'm going to say hi to Pinman. And I watch and witness this whole thing. And he's like, hey, Pinman, nice to meet you. I saw you featured this week. And the guy turns around and he goes, you're number 53. And Rich was like, excuse me? He's like, you had a 53rd person to tell me that today. Nice to meet you. And he turns around, totally disses him. Totally. Rich had his hand out ready to meet him. Woo! Yeah. He's at number 53. He gave Rich like a number like he was at a deli. Told him to beat
4: it. I got dissed by Pinman.
0: You're number 53rd guy to tell me that.
6: Good for you.
0: Yeah, good for you. Yeah, I'll see you later. All right.
3: I love Brock Purdy.
6: Well, it's not quite that big. I've seen it.
1: Sounds hot.
12: Keep it up, guys. You guys will get one of those sweet Colin Coward contracts any day now.
0: Iron Mike Tyson.
3: What's up, Mike?
13: You guys are nuts. Okay.
3: The next time we're in Vegas, hopefully we bump into you and we could take you up on that. Maybe we'll have some Mike bites together, some edibles.
0: No, sweet cheeks. Mike's sweet cheeks.
3: Mike's sweet cheeks.
13: I can't believe I said Mike's sweet cheeks.
0: Mike's sweet cheeks.

0: And then the tagline is, everybody's eating.
1: Oh, God. We gotta get this guy some money.
0: Baby. I'm trying to get in on that, man.
2: Mike, we'll see you in Vegas. Let's hang, man.
1: We gotta help this guy. Get this guy some money.
0: Ice Cube.
3: Yeah.
0: What's up, Cube? What's up,
3: hey,
0: man?
3: Hey, what's up?
0: Had to be over a decade ago easily. I accidentally called you Ice T.
3: Yeah.
0: And I remember you looked me in the eyes and you said, you know who the F you're talking to. And I was like, oh.
2: Well, I'm here to back him up and say, absolutely knew who we were talking to.
0: Of course.
2: But man, we never let him live that down. And I don't know if you want to forgive him or not. That's up to you.
0: Yeah, do you forgive me before we start this?
3: No, I don't forgive you for that. But you're not a bad guy. You know what I mean? It happens.
4: Man, I love you guys' show. It's natural content backed by sincere BS.
0: Fist made. Right in the nuts.
2: When you're behind the microphone, it becomes like a truth serum.
5: I couldn't turn the waterworks off. And I'm not a crier either. In that movie, the way they made it, it
0: dude,
5: just something
0: date,
5: about
0: dude?
5: It.
2: Danny yeah. G was like,
0: oh, man.
2: Boo-hoo, boo-hoo.
0: That's how Danny G cries.
5: First of all, I don't sound anything like that. All right, let's go to Kevin in Pennsylvania.
0: What's wrong, Danny?
2: Nothing.
5: Damn you, Marley and me.
6: Might have scored you points, though, right?
0: I don't know.
5: Yeah, she's like, oh, man, this guy's sensitive.
7: This is unfathomable. This is ridiculous.
0: You got the Packers at home, 3-point favorites. And enjoy all this. Grab some TDs, some with DraftKings Sportsbook. TDs.
8: I got nipples.
2: Maybe he cannot handle pressure.
0: Yeah, everyone wants the happy ending.
2: If I ever send you the Justin Timberlake mugshot, there's a silver lining to this.
0: Huh.
2: To that story about JT getting arrested.
0: I heard he's bringing sexy back, BAC, blood alcohol content.
2: Oh, Jesus.
0: Oh,
2: No. But if I, what people are doing now is saving that image of his mugshot in their phone. And if I ever send it to you, that just means, hey, I need a ride. That's what people are doing. So there you go.
0: You know what? That's actually productive. You know what? Hey, I don't want to drive.
2: Yeah, not a bad idea, right?
9: It's part of a marketing ploy. I don't know if you guys knew it. He's starting a new group. It's called In Jail. That's what it's called.
2: That's stupid. But again, it's now the bat signal for, hey, I need you to come pick me up.
0: I heard he asked the judge, when could I drive again? And he said, it's going to be May.
5: Oh, yeah. In jail, he's now a member of the Backdoor Boys.
0: Oh, boy.
6: He's bringing Tipsy back, right?
0: All right. I think we're done. Yes. I think we're done here. Have a good night, everyone.
10: Thank you for being a part of the CNR Ride.
2: Big thanks to the Fox Sports Radio Nation for riding with us for the past 4 years already. 4 years in drive time. And we started off weekends, Sunday nights, worked our way to this, and it's been a lot of fun. Thank you guys again from the bottom of our CNR hearts.
0: Oh.
2: Oh.
0: That was awesome. Danny G, great job, man.
2: Thank you.
0: Yeah.
2: Big thanks to our super producer, woo, Danny G, who keeps this show in line. It's not an easy job keeping us two idiots focused and ready. So
0: you know
2: thank
0: what,
2: you, Danny G.
0: My favorite part of that was discovering the origins of knowing how Danny G cries.
2: Boo-hoo was Marley
5: yeah,
2: and me.
5: It all started
2: Marley
5: with Marley and me.
2: Marley and me. Yeah, it's a fun look back. It's been a fun 4+ years. We're excited for more. And we'll take some phone calls now. We're giving away prizes. The first 12 that got in during that montage get the grilling prize pack, our aprons, our koozies, our footballs, and more. And the celebration continues. Who do we got, Danny G?
5: JD in Florida wants to talk to you guys.
2: Jonely Donely.
0: What's up,
2: what
0: man? How are you, JD?
11: I love you guys. Just so happy that you guys are still, you know, pulling along. And I remember, you know, way back when you guys replaced Dan on Sirius Channel. And I couldn't have been more pissed off. But I had no idea who you guys were. And, you know, years later, I've been following you every drop you guys got. And you just remind me, Rich, you remind me of me. And Fabino, you remind me of my best friend because he is just constantly killing me. Everything that comes out of my mouth, he's got a solid zinger for it.
2: It's all in love. Yeah, it's just the camaraderie. That's all.
0: We appreciate that, man.
2: Thank you, man.
5: Thank you,
0: thanks
5: JD.
0: For being part of this with us, man.
2: Yeah, appreciate it very much.
0: Now, as far as your favorite moments over the years, do you want to just throw a couple out there? A
5: couple minutes here.
2: All right, so we got four each, right? Because of the four years. Okay. And I already mentioned the fact that, you know, he talked about familiarity. Part of that, because we've been working together for a long time, but not on Fox Sports Radio. Part of that, as I said before, was, you know, when we had the opportunity to fill in for Dan Patrick and Colin Cowherd, dudes I grew up listening to. That was awesome. We got to win over a whole new audience and bring them over here. We filled in for both shows in one day. And I'll never forget that, because that was like a big deal where we got introduced to a lot of people. So I said that before. The other ones that stand out. It was, I believe, our first Super Bowl. There were so many Super Bowl memories that we've made. Mm-hmm. Going to Radio Row is always a great time. But I'll never forget, like, getting to know everybody from the Fox Sports Radio family. You know, the Dan Byers, the Jay Stews. And, of course, the other shows when we're hanging out. We all hung out late at night at one of the events. And Rob Parker was like, all right, everybody, let's do a shot. And then, Rich, this has to be one of your favorite memories.
0: Of course, yeah.
2: And like, yo, you know, so we're bonding. Like, yo, what kind of shots are we going to do? Yo, everybody do kamikazes.
0: And I had not had a kamikaze shot since college.
2: Yo, you love kamikazes? Like, hell yeah, I love kamikazes. And we all bonded over kamikaze shots like it was the year 2000.
0: In my mind, I was like, is this the year 2000 again?
2: Kamikaze shots. So, that is one of my favorite memories because, you know, we're getting to know everybody, having fun, letting the hair down a little bit, after hours, drinking, partying. At the events.
0: I'll be honest, a lot of my memories are all the after hours stuff. Like I wrote down Danny G, you and I at a Luke Combs concert at the Super Bowl.
5: Oh, with Flava Flav.
0: You and I were drinking with Flava Flav.
5: Yeah.
0: And all of a sudden you're like, yo, Rich, come with me. And you and Spot had spied Brock Purdy.
5: Yeah, Spot saw him, alerted us. You went running like Carl Lewis down the stairs.
0: And I was like, hey, Brock Purdy. He was in the VIP section with us. And Danny insisted Brock Purdy was scared.
5: Oh, he looked like fearful for his life.
2: We have photo evidence.
0: Yeah,
5: because he was up against the stairwell and Rich was like talking really fast about his love of the 49ers. And I've been talking about you on the radio. And then I get down there and I said, dude, don't let him scare you. He is a host on a national radio show. But I said,
11: relax.
5: But be forewarned, he also bragged about the former quarterback on your team, Jimmy G. He was in love with him right before you. So take it with a grain of salt.
0: So our Flava Flav Brock Purdy moment was one of my favorites.
2: My top four off the dome. These are just off the dome, by the way. I was like, if these are the first four things that come to mind.
5: With Kerry Mack over there.
2: They're going to be the top four I'm going to discuss. So my third one, Rich, we've done so many fun interviews between Super Bowl events and just here on the show and all that. One that stands out for me, because we always joked about him for years and became part of the fabric of the show, we welcomed Iron Mike Tyson. You heard it in the montage.
5: Yeah.
2: But what people might not remember is when we were just talking to him, you know, through the Zoom session, he just started lighting up and smoking a blunt right there on the screen. He just started smoking right on the screen in front of us. Like, yo, Mike, what are you doing? Like, nothing, man. I'm just having fun with you guys. And he's smoking blunts right there for everyone to watch. I'll never forget that. That was a lot of fun. It became like a little gift that we send around amongst each other. So that's a top moment because he was a lot of fun.
0: Another one was our Fernando Mendoza moment.
2: Oh, that was great.
0: Where we got dissed.
2: When Colin stole our guest.
0: When Colin Cowherd stole Fernando. And Danny G had to stand there and help out. Meanwhile, he's the biggest Raiders fan. And, you know, that started our buddy Stu Gotts getting in on it. And the whole Fernando gate, I think, was a real fun moment.
2: My fourth and final memory that comes to mind was last year's All-Star game, All-Star week in Atlanta. We had some great interviews. We hung out with Zach Brown.
5: Standing right next to your hero, Aaron Judge.
2: But, dude, that's what I was getting at. You know, for years and years of working in radio and sports and broadcasting, we all got to be on the field, dude, and inside the dugout. And, like, I'm telling you, it's like a childhood dream come true. Like, you're sitting in the dugout in Atlanta and just on the field with Aaron Judge and Joe Torre and the big dumper
0: and
2: at the time.
0: Our video producer Spot was taking pictures of Cal Raleigh's butt just for the fun of it. Big dumpers right there.
2: But during batting practice. And then remember, Danny G, afterward, we partied and we saw the swing off. Remember that? Like that whole day, that whole experience, I'll never forget it. So those are my top four that come to mind.
0: A couple quickies, and then my final one. Quickies us being on the same flight as O.J. Simpson, hoping that karma didn't hit our flight.
2: Yeah.
0: Yes. Us being with
5: the
0: our
5: headline would have been Juice dies in a plane crash and a couple of radio idiots. A couple of radio bozos.
0: I remember we were all, the whole Fox Sports radio crew was at our hotel for the Super Bowl. And some older woman interrupted our conversation because she thought our boss, Don Martin, was Dan Marino.

0: you know?
1: Oh, dude, that's such a good one.
0: And she started taking pictures of them. And we're like, ma'am, who do you think this is? She's like, Dan Marino? And we all started dying laughing. That was a great.
1: Oh, he does resemble. He has like the attitude of a Dan Marino. Yeah.
0: But my favorite memory is a little bit of an irresponsible one. Uh-oh. And it's our Fox Sports Radio dinner at the Super Bowl. Where you want to, you know, you can be talking to everyone. You want to be sharp.
2: And, oh, I know where you're going.
0: And Danny G, right before we leave, what do you do?
2: I gave you some Uncle Arnie's.
0: Which is like a weed. It's like a.
1: No, it's not. It's like 100 milligrams or something like that.
0: No, but
1: it's
0: ridiculous. He gave me like a sip of. He's like.
2: I told Rich, just pour a little bit into a hotel cup.
1: Okay, don't worry. It's just my Uncle Arnie.
0: So I just took a tiny little swig.
2: Like, you had a big I had a styrofoam cup filled with it.
0: But I took a swig and I was like, all right, let's go. I'll feel nice and loose. You know, I do a lot
1: before
0: of talking.
1: Before a giant work event.
0: I do a lot of talking at these things. I get to this dinner and I'm sitting across from all the bosses and the whole time I feel as high as could be. And I'm like, everyone's staring at me. Everyone's staring. Then I dip away to the corner and Stu Gotz is there. And Stu Gotz just starts talking to me about business. And I go, listen, Stu. We just met each other. I'm really high right now. And he's like, so am I.
3: Yeah, if there's one person to confide in, it's Stu Gotz.
0: Yeah, and I just remember being like, that was my introduction to our coworker, Stu Gotz.
2: Dude, Stu yelled across the entire restaurant, hey, Rich is high.
0: Yeah, so, man, that was my favorite memory. Because I love hanging with you guys outside of the work, too. So we have a good crew.
1: Great crew.
0: Honestly, really, just the best crew we could possibly ask for.
1: Those are the first four memories we each came up with in the past 4 years. There's so many, though. So many. So thank you guys. Share yours, too.
0: But
1: you know,
0: I just want people to know
1: on
0: also
1: social media
0: what a great guy Dan Beyer is on and off the air. Same with Danny G. And I want everyone to know that off the air, Sam might be the most fun person to have at a party. A cookout.
1: Yeah, are you hiring
0: honestly,
1: Sam
0: like,
1: or what?
0: If there's someone after a few cocktails that's going to make you laugh your ass off, it's Iowa Sam. It really is. Like, I can't tell. Danny, your kid's birthday party, some football parties at my house.
2: Dude.
0: Sam is the guy that brings the laughs.
2: But that birthday party, Koa had turned one, and that was one of my favorite memories so far because we had our whole crew there, and everybody was just sitting in front of the beach.
0: Oh, that was awesome. Beautiful area.
2: Yeah, it was such a perfect day.
0: Sam got lost in the dunes.
3: I went and I laid on the dunes. I took like a little nap. It was wonderful. It was so relaxing.
2: And I remember a listener, we posted a pic, and a listener commented, this is one of the reasons I love this show so much, because I can tell that you guys are genuinely friends off of the show.
1: Yeah, we went to Danny G's son's first birthday, Zachary Dunes. Beautiful day. We had a great time. And again, those things do make a difference because, you know, that's how we get to know each other and that's how we build this chemistry. And we welcome you guys into all the fun.
3: Well, remember the cake fell on the floor?
0: Yeah. Oh my God. Danny G's wife brings out a birthday cake for
3: slides
0: Koa.
3: And it's a tray.
0: I have video of that. You know, I'll post it. Hey, by the way, we're going to play Brainwave next.
2: I don't think we're going to have time for Brainwave. I don't think so. How about this? Okay. I'll make an executive decision here. There's a lot of callers holding that want to talk to you guys.
0: Okay.
2: We'll talk to those callers. They're also on hold because they want a prize pack. So we'll take more calls when we come back.
0: Okay. Sounds good. We'll do that. We'll do, and I'll go over some of my favorite picks for week 3 of the NFL.
1: And weekend hobnobbing.
0: So we got plenty to come up right here on Fox Sports Radio.
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1: 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Get ready as the black and red eye another state championship appearance. Now let's join the voice of the Brandon Bulldogs, Jake Wimberly, alongside Herbie Green and Chris Ebelhair. As its left lane hit the gas, the road to Starkville starts now. Let's head down to the field.
0: Sorry about that little technical difficulty as we get ready for the last weekend in September. Game number five. Hard to believe it is game number five for the Brandon Bulldogs and the Starkville Yellow Jackets, but here we are. We're in Starkville tonight. Pre-game show brought to you by Mississippi Sports Medicine and Orthopedic Center. The Starkville Yellow Jackets taking on the Brandon Bulldogs. These two teams have only faced off three times. Jackets on two, Bulldogs on one. We'll have the head coach of the Brandon Bulldogs and athletics director, Coach Eugene Clinton, on with the coaches show here in a bit. But this is a big matchup. Chris Ebel here. Purvey Green is out tonight. He is on a work assignment, a true work assignment. Again, be back with us next week. We'll have Roman Lister doing some work with us here. Who is at Holmes Community College going in broadcast journalism and also playing for Holmes. He was a big part of Brandon's offensive front over the last few years. But, Chris, this is a big matchup tonight. This is a Starkville team that's going to bring you what I call West Point 2.0. Brett Morgan comes over, the head coach, long-standing head coach, and, of course, offensive coordinator West Point right up the road here in Point City outside of Starkville. They're going to run the football. They're going to go power. They're going to spread it out with Kingston Johnson. This is a big matchup tonight for the Bulldogs.
2: Yeah, a big non-conference matchup is right. You know, Brandon's been tested a lot so far. Tupelo to start, Madison Central, Clinton, and then West Monroe. And, you know, you kind of feel like that this team is starting to gel. This offensive line is starting to gel together. You know, the offense put up 43 points and probably could have put up more last week. But they kind of took their foot off the brake just a tad bit there towards the end. So, you know, this is a big matchup. Starkville didn't really know what they were going to have this year. You know, with a new coaching staff, new offense implemented, new defensive staff here at Starkville. So you didn't really know what they had. And they've been in some tight battles coming into this game, I think 3-0, 4-0. So a good matchup. They played really, really good competition so far. Oak Grove beat them early in the season 17-15. They beat Louisville last week. So a lot of talent on this field between these two teams.
0: They call it the Nest here because they are the Yellow Jackets. Welcome to the Nest. A big weekend in Starkville, Mississippi State, and Missouri tomorrow night. Ride it down the road. We got Bulldogs, Jackets coming up here in about 25 minutes. We're going to take our first time out of the night. A 30-second timeout. We come back. It's the Coach's Show with Eugene Clinton.
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0: Well, it is the Pancho's Cantina and Grill Coaches Show with head football coach and athletics director Eugene Clinton as we get set to head north to Starkville on Friday, taking on 4-0 Starkville. Coach, welcome in. How are you, sir? As we're finally going to get some cooler weather, and I say cooler, high 80s on Friday as far as the day. It's going to be in the 60s Friday night. So you're not having to pull the sleeve out yet, but it's nice weather.
5: It is. It is. And we look forward to it. It's great football weather. You look forward to this weather and you're ready to play in it.
0: Speaking of good weather and fun, homecoming ended up being a real fun day. Mm-hmm. West Monroe comes over. They were averaging around 47 a game. I was looking at those guys when they came over. They got off the bus. They got there a little early. They lined the goal line in the 5 and the 10, and they looked like they went through like a 30-minute, I call it yoga, but they were doing a big stretching routine. Very well-disciplined team, very well-put-together team. They gave us some challenges, but ultimately, I mean, a 40-23 win, probably our most complete game all year.
5: Yeah, you know, the guys, you know, West Monroe played a great game. They came out, you know, talked to their coach, and coach was like, you know, hey, coach, we're going to get there a few minutes early, try to get some work in if you guys don't mind. I told him, yeah, sure, why not, you know, just make yourself at home. They came in, looked good. They really looked good when they got off the bus. You were just like, this is a good dominating team. And they played well, really well, you know, and very disciplined team. We were exactly what we were expecting, a team that few mistakes, you know, and good understanding of what they were came there to do.
0: Yeah, and that's a team that's going to win a lot of games in the state of Louisiana this year. You know, I know that their fans kind of knee-jerked. There were some jokes about them being a homecoming opponent, but that's just kind of where the schedule fell. You know, trying to find an opponent in week four. You and I have discussed that. That's very tough to do with Clay Chalkville falling off the schedule after the reclassification in Alabama last year. You're not going to find anybody in the state just about, so you almost have to go out of state.
5: You do. And, you know, it wasn't a knock to them that we had them for homecoming. It's just the way it was laid out. It played itself out. You know, you try to get homecoming before district starts. And so, you know, that was the last game before, you know, at home before district. So that's the only one we could do. And you know, it ended up working out that way. So we were just able to play it.
0: Let's talk a little bit about the game itself. You know, really got out in front. Had a couple miscues that we'll talk about. But I thought the offensive line played well. You know, obviously Tyson and Kingston collectively over right at 200 yards again. Mm-hmm. Slade and Shaq with another good night. Josh Parker with a 100-yard receiving night. Really stifled what they wanted to do offensively. They had some, you know, the big 80-yard touchdown or 60-yard touchdown run where the guy type wrote the sideline. But, you know, if you're grading this thing out, I felt like collectively the team played well.
5: Yes, they did, you know, and we made few less mistakes this week than we have been. And so that's a good thing. That shows that we're growing. We are understanding that we're not wanting to be perfect right now, but when it counts, we can do the things that we need to do.
0: Offensive front continues to improve.
5: Yes, sir. You know, I'm happy with Coach Stanley. He's doing a great job with those guys, you know, continuing to push them, you know, making sure that they are getting the necessary things that they need to make sure that they understand the ins and outs of what we're trying to do.
0: And, of course, your backs. You know, I tell you, Kingston Johnson is who we'll see at the quarterback.
5: Yeah.
0: Got two Kingstons in the same game this week. Sorry about that. Kingston Mays looks each week like he's getting more comfortable, like he's seeing the holes better. Mm-hmm. You know, and I think a lot of people forget, you know, when you put a new running back behind a new offensive front,
5: right,
0: there's trust that has to happen. You have to find out how your guys block, where the holes go.
5: Exactly.
0: And, boy, he just looks like he is really getting some confidence.
5: He is really getting comfortable, you know, and that's, you know, thanks to, you know, Coach McLaurin and teaching him and making sure that he understands the ins and outs of running the

0: offense. And so, you know, we think that he can really be a great asset and a sidekick to, you know, help him do what we need done.
1: And, you know, you speak of Coach McLaurin. I want to start highlighting, you know, I always try to pick a player or two to highlight. I want to start highlighting some of the coaches too. And Coach McLaurin has been here for a long time. He's a Brandon guy. You and I have known Coach McLaurin for a long time.
0: Yes,
1: he was a heck of a running back in his own right.
0: He was.
1: You know, when he was coming through and had a time at Jackson State before he had to get out of football. But he has been a part and had some really good running back rooms. And you know, he's a quiet leader.
0: Mm-hmm.
1: He does so much for the football team. You know, from the running back room to I see him in there. You know, he sets up all the game day stuff.
0: Yes,
1: he sends out all the huddle video.
0: Mm-hmm.
1: But you know, from Nate Blunt to you know, Jarvis Durr to now Tyson and Kingston, he has had some great running backs to work with. And boy, he has really done a great job with them.
0: He has. He has done an excellent job with them. He, you know, there's always something going on with the way he works with his guys. You know, they just kind of grab hold of his teaching, and I mean, it's just amazing to watch him work with them. He's comfortable with them. He's able to communicate with them, and things just kind of mesh together. So it's a great feel. It's a great understanding. It's a great, you know, work relationship with those guys.
1: Couple of special teams plays. Talk one about the fake punt. You guys obviously had that one in the bag ready to go.
0: We did. You know, Jay Hughes is over our special teams, and he did a great job, man. He, you know, we felt the momentum going away from us, and we wanted to do something to try to get it back. And you know, Coach Hughes was like, hey, Coach, let's try it. I said, well, defense is stopping. Let's see what we can do. And we ran the fake punt, and it worked.
1: Yeah. Yeah. And, you know, that's, I think there's a couple things at play with that. One, when you succeed with a play like that, then it's a great thing. But then also it makes teams down the road have to say, wait a minute, this team will try to sneak up and bite you some.
0: Yes.
1: So it makes them have to prepare a little differently.
0: Exactly. That way they can't just go rushing in there, you know, trying to block every punt. They have to be aware of what's on the edge and what we're running and how things are done.
1: It's the Poncho's Cantina and Grill Coaches Show with head football coach and athletics director Eugene Clinton. Brandon wins 40-23. We will get to Starkville on the other side of the break. We did give up a punt block, but if you go back and you watch that play, it looked like a communication issue on the Brandon side, because the young man came right off the end. The three up backs never looked his way. I mean, so communication breakdown on assignment?
0: Yeah, it was communication breakdown, but also our timing was off. You know, we were, if you watch the play, we were rushing out there trying to get guys together, and that's on me as the coach. I should have a better control of that situation, but I was trying to decide, should I go for it, should I not? And I waited till the last minute, and so I shouldn't have. So I'm not going, it's not on the kids, it's on me. But, you know, we didn't communicate well at that point, and it caused that situation.
1: We've talked about him the last 2 weeks. We've got to talk about him this week. Josh Parker took the top off the defense on a post route, or a skinny post. And, boy, when he got by that young man from West Monroe, it looks like Sladen Shack, who has come out now over the last two games and thrown four touchdown passes, he's getting that chemistry. And, you know, Sladen sometimes, and we know he's got a strong arm, a
0: yes,
1: big
0: sir.
1: Arm. You know, he's got that good big arm. Maybe holds back a little bit, but it looks like now he's really letting it go, because I think he realizes, I don't know that I can outthrow or overthrow Josh Parker.
0: It is hard to overthrow Josh Parker. It really is. And I mean that coming from a old cornerback's point of view, it is hard to overthrow him. If you watch him run, and if he gets a free release, it's a foot race. And I'm not sure if you're within 5 yards, you're going to win that race. I mean, that's just honest. He gets away from you, he gets open, and we're just trying to throw the ball as far as we possibly can. And Shaq does a great job of placing it. I mean, and Josh catches it, and that's it. That's the end of it.
1: And, you know, it's also to be noted, too, is Josh isn't necessarily, I mean, straight line speed, he's phenomenal, but he's not just coming off the line on just a straight line. I mean,
0: no.
1: His footwork out the break, what we call out the break, right off the line of scrimmage, mm-hmm. His ability to create that separation with a defensive back. Because, you know, now defenses are going to have to make a decision each week. Do I feel like as a defense, if I'm the opposing team, that I have a guy that I can actually play press coverage right on him? Mm-hmm. Do I want to gamble with press coverage? Mm-hmm. Because if my guy doesn't handle him, then it's a foot race. Mm-hmm. Or do I back off? And then now all of a sudden, he's going to work me, you know, mm-hmm. 10.

0: in, you know, that's a tough deal for a defensive coordinator to plan for.
1: It is. And like I said before, being an old cornerback myself, you know, I understand the nuances of it, and I understand, you know, sometimes what Josh is thinking, because I sometimes work with him. And in doing so, you know, you're watching, I reach out to press him, his hand movement so quick, it's like, you dang if you do, you dang if you don't. I mean, honestly, I hate to say it, but it's true. Because if you miss, it's inside slant. If you miss, or if you get him and you don't grab him, you got to run with it.
0: For the Brandon Bulldogs, Bulldogs get to 3-1. They have now won 3 straight ball games. A 40-23 victory over West Monroe. Now head to Starkville, Mississippi. And coach, obviously Starkville, a second home for you, a second home for me. We both went there, and you know, there's a lot of people up there. It's kind of a reuniting of former Brandon coaches on that staff. They got Brett Morgan as the head coach. It's hard to believe Starkville and Brandon have only played each other 3 times in the history of the program. Wow. One of those was a state championship game a couple years ago. You know, played Starkville, I think we played them since I've been here now 15 years, a couple jamborees or a couple of scrimmages, but really only 3 times. Dogs have won 1, Starkville have won 2. Not a whole lot of familiarity with the 2. But, you know, when you look at Starkville, you know, that is a place that, you know, obviously Mississippi State runs the whole show, but the Starkville football team and that whole, you know, setting there with Starkville High School, really good setup. Jay Hobson, I think, has done a really good job as athletics director. Tony Schmidt is their SID. He comes in from Jacksonville State. They're running that thing like a small college, but Brett Morgan comes over now, and you know, it's new blood, and they're off to 4-0 start.
1: Yes, sir, and Brett's doing a great job. You know, he has brought in some coaches to help him out, but they're doing a great job. You know, Starkville has some great athletes up there, and they've always had great athletes. You know, if you look through the years, always had great athletes. So, you know, we expect a great game. We know the atmosphere is going to be amazing. You know, Mississippi State plays the next day, so I'm pretty sure there are going to be quite a few people up there anyways, so they'll probably end up coming to the game.
0: Oh, yeah, you're going to get some spillover, right? Because
1: yes,
0: you get
1: sir.
0: People that maybe, like you said, they're up there staying Friday night, they're tailgating, they said, oh, wait a minute, we got a 4-0 Starkville team, 3-1 Brandon, let's go right. Take in a high school football game. So you're going to get that spillover, you know, from the city of Starkville that's going to be coming in. You know, Brett Morgan is an interesting coach, really good football coach, kind of a quiet guy. You know Brett. I think he played, you know all those Morgan guys, played ball with them at Mississippi State. And he comes from that, you know, Morgan tree with Josh and Rob and at West Point, brings that new West Point, or I say that new, but he brings West Point in to Starkville, kind of a new mentality. And when you cut the film on, looks very similar. You go, oh, wait a minute, if you put green and white on those guys, that looks real familiar.
1: Yeah, and, you know, they bring the athletes from Starkville and put them into that offensive formation and defensive formations, and it's a great look for Starkville. It gives them the ability to be able to, you know, be a powerful school with a great, you know, offensive set and a great defensive set. So we know what's coming and expect what's coming. We look forward to seeing, you know, the nuances of Starkville mixed with West Point.
0: Yeah, you know, they played Oak Grove week 1. Went down there and got a 17-15 win. And if I remember correctly, looking at the stats, Oak Grove outyarded them. But they really just kind of trudged and, you know, kind of drug Oak Grove down into the mud, as I like to say. They got a close win over Louisville this past week, 20-16. Got a big win over West Point and a big win over Meridian. And you know, West Point, those Golden Triangle teams from Tupelo, and they are considered a Golden Triangle, but specifically Louisville, Noxubee, Starkville, West Point, they all play this little round robin every year.
1: Yes.
0: West Point lost 11 on defense. They lost a lot on offense. Mm-hmm. They're under new leadership there. But they've been in 2 tough ball games. And I think now under this, and we played West Point a number of times. We played Picayune a couple times. These types of teams, they want to slow the game down, I think. And they want to, you know, eat that clock up in the first quarter and give you, you know, minimize your possessions and make you panic, I think is what they want to do.
1: Yes, time management. Yep. Manage the time well. You know, you think about it, it's a, hey, smash-mouth game. And that's the way it's probably going to be, a smash-mouth game. who controls time of possession, who controls the clock, who's able to score and have confidence in their defense that they're going to stop the other team. You know, that's what it's going to be all about. It really is. I mean, my old ball coach used to say 3 yards in a cloud of dust, and that's what it's probably going to be Friday night.
0: Oh, yeah. Yeah, they've got some good pieces. Kingston Johnson, Kingston Mays, Kingston Johnson, he's thrown for 556 yards, 4 touchdowns and a pick. We saw him last year. Yes. He can get up and get down now if you let him out and you give him some space. I believe he's committed to Tulane to play quarterback. He gives Coach Morgan, a different element of quarterback that he has to have, a guy that can actually throw it a little bit.
1: Exactly. And that becomes a problem, you know, when you have a dual threat guy. You know, you have to make sure you contain him in the pocket, you know, as well as cover on the back end, because he's one of those guys that can, you know, run around and get open, and the guys themselves out, the wide receivers out there themselves will get open and create a play at any point. And we have to be disciplined on the back end to make sure that we stay in coverage.
0: Ja'Cory Ruffin, he's rushed for 240 yards and 5 touchdowns. If that name Ruffin sounds familiar, it's kind of synonymous with that community. Yes. Jalen Ruffin is the quarterback at Hines now. I don't know if it's his brother or cousin, but I know he's of that family tree. Mm-hmm. Also, Chaden Walker is a wide receiver, 275 yards and 3 touchdowns. So they've got some athletes that you got to account for.
1: Definitely. You know, Walker is one of the great wide receivers they have up there. You know, he does a great job of putting himself in position where guys are either a pass interference or it's a catch. I mean, you have to climb over his back to get try to break the ball up. So he does a great job of running routes. You know, they have Ruffin running the ball. I mean, come on now, Starkville always had good running backs. So
0: always a Ruffin too.
1: Always, man. and so we know what we're going into. You know, they're going to run the ball hard. You know, with that style of offense, we know it's going to be, you know, hey, offensive line, smash mouth, smash mouth, smash mouth, and we look forward to that.
0: And, you know, when you look at this game, I think, you know, we would definitely want to win the game. I'm not saying we're not going to win the game, but, you know, with this schedule, you know, 3-2, I think most people take. If you get to 4-1 in this non-conference, man, what an achievement. But this is the chance to go play a game that's like a playoff game. I mean, you know, mm-hmm. when you look at the North, you know, if we're kind of projecting, I know coaches don't do that. They leave it to dummies like me in the media. But, you know, Tupelo, Oxford, Starkville. Starkville's going to be right there into the end. So this will be another great matchup.
1: It will be. And you know, of course, look at it at the beginning of the season. You, as coaches, you kind of look, okay, it's either going to be Tupelo, Starkville, or Oxford. One of the three playing for the championship. You kind of, I hate to say, you kind of look at it like that.
0: Sure.
1: And that's the way you see it. And so, you know, playing two out of the three teams, you know, gives you a familiarity with, you know, what's in the North. And you just have to do your job down here in the South in order to try to get, you know, to the championship yourself.
0: I want to pivot back to Brandon and highlight a couple players. I want to talk secondary real quick. I think our two corners have really played well. Yes. I think our safeties are growing up. Just kind of speak of those. You know, and I know it's more than just those four because there's some rotation
1: of
0: and down and distance packages that we bring in and personnel. But just kind of speak on the secondary, what you see.
1: Well, you know, we have Logan Drummond in the secondary as a safety. You know, he's been with us before, and he came back home. And he had a familiarity with what was going on. He's worked with us. So he's doing pretty good. He's really doing really good. And we that's what we expected when we had him come back. Brad Ford has been with us, you know, 4 years. He's the other safety. He's been waiting his turn in line. And he's getting his shot right now. And he's doing a great job back there. You know, the two corners are new. You know, we lost our two corners last year and picked up two new ones. Cam Roberts, you know, he was with us before.
0: Yeah.
1: Back in the eighth grade or ninth grade, and so he decided to come back home again, and having him back is a great opportunity for us to be able to play a lot of man to man against teams, because he's a great cover corner. And then Cam Oscar on the other side at corner, you know, he used to play wide receiver for us and then changed over to defensive back, and he's just grown into that position. He has a great idea for the understanding for football, and he loves to, you know, get after it. So we're grateful to have them, all four of them back there, and they do a great job. And Coach Hughes, you know, And Coach Watson do a great job of coaching those guys.
0: Hey, Coach, real quick, we've got about 2 minutes here. Other athletic stuff going on. I know volleyball is right in the peak of their season. Brandon Sports is moving right now.
1: It is. And right now we have a game, a volleyball game going on.

0: our girls against Germantown, and it's a big game. I mean, you know, I think Germantown's number one seed up in the north, and I think we're number one seed down in the south. So, you know, this is going to be a big game.
1: It ain't the size of the dog in the fight. It's the size of the fight in the dog. As the premier personal injury attorney in the state, Stevens Law Group always hits hard. And when it comes to fighting insurance companies, Lance Stevens is top dog.
2: I'm Lance Stevens in Brandon, Mississippi. If you've been injured, you need a dog to fight for you. And the big insurance companies, they don't scare me. I'll bring the fight to them.
1: Let's go Bulldogs!
3: Bulldogs are out on the field as let's get out to Chris Evilhair, who has Coach Quint.
4: Coach, been an awesome schedule so far offseason. Big test tonight in Starkville. So what's your message going in this guy getting ready for region play?
5: Hey, step up and play. You know, big game right now. You know, both teams are on the winning streak. Let's see if we can keep it going.
4: You feel like the past few weeks his offensive line started gelling together, his offense been able to move the ball. What do you do differently, or do you do anything differently kind of moving forward?
5: You don't change it up. You just keep working, keep working. What we've been doing has been working, so we're going to continue to keep working.
4: All right, Coach, good luck to you. Thank you.
3: Thank you, Chris. It's been a little topsy-turvy with the equipment. Chris, what's it like down there on the field?
4: It's a big-time atmosphere. I mean, you can kind of feel it in the stands. Kind of a little bit warm. I'm showing 79 degrees, so it's not as hot as it has been. I know we had a cold front last night. Kind of cool things off just a tad bit, so... But perfect night, not a cloud in the sky except for your far east, but no chance of rain, so it should be fun.
3: Let's bring our third member of our team. Pervy Green obviously is out and on a plane. He just sent us a text, said, hey, I probably won't even be able to watch it because he's traveling with work. Roman Lister, if that name sounds familiar, he was a Brandon Bulldog, graduate of last year, a part of this football team, now a part of the Holmes Bulldogs, and he's going into sports management. He's going to be our color commentary guy tonight. Roman, welcome in, brother.
6: Hey, happy to be here. Excited about the opportunity. I thank you guys for having me and looking forward to watching some Bulldog football.
3: Absolutely. What do you look for in a game like this? Brandon, you know what? Brandon, better than anybody, you just come off this roster. You've seen Stark, but what are you looking for tonight?
6: This is a big opportunity for both teams, but especially Brandon, maybe sending a message to the North after the week one loss to Tupelo, which, you know, kind of lingers in the media and everything. So big opportunity to send a message to the state and take down one of the top teams undefeated at that, could hand them their first loss of the season.
3: Yeah, and a little gamesmanship here going on. Bulldogs are already on the field. We've got about 3 minutes and 25 seconds. The Jackets haven't even come out of their locker room here. Bulldogs going to do a little jogging here. Sometimes home teams will do that, won't they?
6: Yes, they'll stall it on you, make you, you know, wait out there, sit around. Get the jitters going for you on the road. But I think Brandon is prepared and ready to attack and get it done under Coach Clinton.
3: As a player, now that you're not a player, Brandon, you're still a player, what road team do you think back of and you go, those knuckleheads, they really tried to work us there?
6: I think Oak Grove comes to mind a lot. They get a little rowdy when we go down there. That's why the playoff win last year was so sweet. But yeah, Oak Grove for sure. I think that's the first one that they did. You can't go wrong. Pearl, anytime they eat dirt rivalries at Pearl, it's an electric atmosphere. So those two,
3: yeah,
6: for sure.
3: Yeah. Let's go down to Chris. Chris, Starkville won the toss, elected to defer. Bulldogs will get the football.
4: Yeah, and you know, that's all the Brandon players over here asking, like, hey, where y'all at? Where y'all at? But definitely some gamesmanship here. Of course, they did come out a little bit early. They did the early, but nevertheless, they're ready to play football. So. Brandon will get the ball to start. They're going to be going left to right, my left to right, your right to left on the radio dial. So they want to get on offense first and set some momentum going forward.
3: Brett Morgan, the first-year head football coach at Starkville, if that name sounds familiar. He was the head football coach at West Point for a number of years and then offensive coordinator there for Chris Chambliss. Unbelievable career for Chris Chambliss at West Point, plus Brett Morgan. He comes over. They're averaging 31.3 points per game, 321.8 yards per game. Pretty balanced offense, Roman. 155 on the ground, 168 through the air.
6: Yeah, they have Kingston Johnson, the two-lane committee. They only have one interception on the year, and they don't turn it over a bunch. I believe three turnovers on the season, and they get a lot of takeaways. So him and Ja'Cory Ruffin, that backfield, they've been very dynamic this season.
3: Yeah, and if that name Ruffin sounds familiar, I don't know if it's brother or cousin, but at Hines,
6: right,
3: from played here at Starkville. Also, you know, so what you're going to see, you know, this defense, a four-man front, they're going to be pretty disciplined, got some guys that can run. We'll see how they try to defend Brandon tonight. Do they start with two safeties, like a cover two look? Do they cover three man-to-man? It's going to be interesting to see that chess match.
6: Yeah, the defense has only allowed, I believe, 20 points per game. They've done a solid job throughout the season. Meridian, I believe, scoring the most, that 24 points. But they've had a great game last week against Louisville, a dogfight. So we'll see how that defense can continue that momentum going into this week.
3: And Starkville, if you're a boxing fan, Chris, I think you might be. Starkville's trying to give Brandon the Tyson Fury entrance fatigue.
4: Yeah, I don't know, man. That's it. To me, it's why that of a disadvantage for the. I say a disadvantage, a statement to the team. You got to come out here, Bruce. We'll see if that.
3: Thank you, Chris Siebel. Here, Bulldogs on the field. They'll have red hats tonight, the now traditional red hats. I know the older guard at Brandon wants the black hats some nights. Who knows? May get those back one day. Red hats, white tops, white bottoms. Bottoms striped in white. Start, we're going to go black top to bottom. Of course, they have white numbers piped in gold. And we're set to go here as Bulldogs will be going left to right on your radio dial. Start will go in right to left. If you're with us on BrandonBulldogs.live, we say welcome in on Channel 1. If you're on 106.3 FM, that's 1400 AM, 106.3 FM in Jackson. 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As Starkville getting their final instructions here as the light show goes off, it's an electric weekend in Starkville tonight and, of course, through the weekend, Mississippi State and Missouri tomorrow night, just right down the road. As we get set to go here, Starkville will kick off. And I am trying to get a number on that kicker here. Thank you. Trevor Townsend is the kicker. For Starkville, he'll be kicking off. And Josh Parker, Mr. Electric.
6: Mr. Electric had the punt return at Madison Central that kind of showed the state of what he can do at that speed. And I think they might avoid trying to kick it to him if they're smart, what he can do with the football in his hands.
3: Here we go, set to go. Toe meets leather, moving right to left. Sky kick coming in under. It's going to be Parker. Parker's going to take it at the 14-yard line. He comes near side. Parker runs out of bounds, and he'll be taken down right around the 22-yard line. It'll be first down and 10, Bulldogs, as Slayton Shack will lead this offense, the Illinois commit. He'll be joined by Tyson Robinson, who's headed to Michigan to play with the Wolverines. And also another cast of Bulldogs. And I'm looking to see who else is coming out. I know Parker's going to be out there. Also looks like they're going to have, let's see here.
6: Brandon Steele.
3: Thank you, sir.
6: And Caleb McCoy, I believe, on that far side.
3: First down and 10 for Shaq. They're going to now go with a four receiver set and then break out. Tyson Robinson comes into the backfield. 1-by-3 set for Slayton Shaq to start the ballgame. Drops to throw, looking, screen pass to Tyson Robinson. He steps up. Tyson's got a hole. He's got a foot race. This could be a score on play one. He crosses the 30, 20, 10, 5. Touchdown, pizza man. We're going to open it up, open the pizza. We're going to take a bite right out the gate. A 76-yard touchdown on a screen pass from Tyson Robinson.
6: Getting the crowd going. Huge play to start the game on the screen pass. Dalton Gregg and I believe Gavin Forrest getting out there on the screen. And a huge play to start the game, getting the crowd, getting the fans into it, getting the sideline going. And Brandon already up 6-0 to start the game.
3: An aggressive startable front seven. And Brandon with the right play call right off the bat. They saw something they liked to do that.
6: Nice job by Coach Hunter to draw that up to start the game. Know they schemed that up and a huge play.
3: And one play, one score, 74 yards, 11:43 to go in the first quarter. Dogs strike hard here in Starkville. We'll pause 30 seconds. There's car dealers. 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Back in Starkville, Jake Wimberly, Roman Lister, Chris Ebelhair, glad to be with you. Let's go down to Chris.
4: Yeah, that line absolutely erupted as Tyson broke that one. So I tell you, you know, that little kid coming out, playing to coming out, might come back and bite him, though, because Brandon was not phased.
3: Yeah, they saw Roman, I think they saw something on film with the odds set.
6: Yep.
3: To come out with that play